0: With music from the heart of Central Florida, this is Gospel 90.3 WLVF FM HD1 Haines City.
1: American Family News, I'm Robert Thornton. The National Hurricane Center says that after landfall, Hurricane Isaias will quickly weaken, but its fast motion could bring strong hurricane force winds well inland. A northward motion is expected to continue through tomorrow, bringing the storm center through Alabama. Alabama Weather Network's Bill Murray says Alabama Power stands ready.
2: They are pre-positioning assets and staging their crews, getting ready to do what they do best, which is restore power. But we can do one thing, and that is protect your family against these winds to make sure that you keep them safe.
1: Florida Governor Ron DeSantis says first responders are on standby.
3: We'll have a 5,000 guard mobilization that will be done, and hopefully they're not going to be needed for an extended period of time. But if they are, they're going to be here, and they're going to be working, and they're going to be helping.
1: 8 days of hope will be along the Gulf Coast to minister to those hardest hit. Founder Steve Tiber told AFN they know hurricanes, and they've already been to the Florida Panhandle, so there's not a lot they won't be ready for.
4: You know, 8 days of Hope has been watching the storm develop over the last 2 days. And so our mass feeding arm, and that's the arm that goes and brings thousands of meals after a power outage to provide food to those who have nowhere to turn. So the feeding team this week worked on putting together additional meals. The equipment is ready. The team is ready. Tomorrow morning, on Saturday morning, we will be heading down to the Panhandle. Where we'll be setting up will be determined later tonight based on where the hurricane lands and the damage around it as well. So our feeding team is ready to go. They'll be there as long as they're needed until the power comes back. Already it's being estimated 7 to 10 days minimal that there'll be power outages. So we'll be down there for a little bit.
1: Tiber said there will be ministry opportunities in the wake of the storm. Go to 8daysofhope.com to find out more. The Pentagon announced that the firing squad execution of the man convicted of carrying out the Fort Hood shooting would be live streamed. Speaking to reporters in Kentucky today, Vice President J.D. Vance said that the decision to make the execution public was not final.
5: I've seen these announcements. I don't know that that's actually going to happen. Let's sort of see what I think it's going to happen in December when he's executed. But what I try to remind people is, look, this is a guy who committed, in my view, the worst terrorist attack on American soil outside of 9/11.
1: The Fort Hood shooting left 13 people dead and 32 victims injured at a Texas military base in 2009. This week saw the anniversary of one of the most horrific and consequential terrorist attacks in history. AFN Steve Jordahl reports on how the mainstream media dealt with the third anniversary of the October 7th Hamas terrorist attack on Israel.
6: The horror of the October 7th attack was so graphic and shocking that even American news media companies were forced to lay the blame at the feet of Hamas on Wednesday, the third anniversary of that day. But Curtis Houck of Media Research Center says much like New York City Mayor Zoran Mamdani's statement condemning the attacks, then turning his ire on Israel, the mainstream media played it both ways.
7: Trying to both sides the matter by, you know, giving equal time to both the atrocities of October 7th, but then also saying that what happened since then was basically on the same plane.
6: This was Gail King of CBS Mornings.
8: Now to the Middle East, where 3 years ago today, Hamas unleashed a horrific attack on civilians in southern Israel, killing 1,200 people and taking another 250 hostage. Israel responded with an all-out military offensive in Gaza that killed more than 70,000 people.
6: Houck says the other tactic American news networks used was to try to tie the anniversary to the upcoming Israeli elections, perhaps trying to play on an anti-Semitic streak rising in America.
7: We have this anniversary here in Israel, just as voters are going to the polls and they're very mad at Benjamin Netanyahu.
6: Speaking of Mayor Mamdani, he was forced to make an appearance at one of the October 7th vigils, and Houck says he looked very annoyed.
7: I think a picture of his miserable face is parading around on social media and will live on as a meme.
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9: 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As every man hath received the gift, even so minister the same one to another, as good stewards.

0: of the manifold grace of God. That's your good news verse for today, 1 Peter 4, verse 10. Weather forecast for tonight, we have a low of 77 degrees, considerably clouds this evening. And then tomorrow, we have a high of 89 degrees with partly cloudy skies in the morning, followed by scattered thunderstorms in the afternoon. 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

0: from the international headquarters of the Sword of the Lord Publishers and Ministries here in downtown Murfreesboro, Tennessee, here in the greater Nashville area in the heart of Tennessee, with Tennessee, the USA, and the world at heart. This is Making a Difference, and I'm Dr. Shelton Smith. It's my joy to welcome you today. We are absolutely thrilled to just be able to broadcast all across the world with our wonderful broadcast every day, 5 days a week. And we welcome your friendship. We welcome the opportunity to have input with you and trust that you will be willing to be friends right away. And listen, we build around the Word of God. We believe that our friendship and our fellowship should be, in every sense of the word, built on the solid foundation of the Word of God. When we do that, we're on good ground, and every single step of the way, the Lord will bless that. Now, yesterday, we started a message entitled The Contrast Between Worldly Wisdom and Godly Wisdom. And the Bible lays that out any number of times, and I read yesterday a portion of the text. We did this message live a while back, and it is taken from 1 Corinthians, 2 Corinthians, and the book of James. And here's the verse that we kind of built around. The Lord said, I'll destroy the wisdom of the wise and will bring to nothing the understanding of the prudent. Where is the wise? Where is the scribe? Where is the disputer of this world? Hath not God made foolish the wisdom of this world? So that tells me that the Lord's wisdom is superior and the world's wisdom is inferior. And therefore, you and I need to get hold of an understanding here so we'll be able to separate the two and latch on to the Lord's wisdom. Now, don't forget, November 6th and 7th, our men's conference here at the Sword of the Lord is coming, and it's right ahead of us here, and we want you to plan to be here. Guys, you can go to the Sword of the Lord website or check out the Sword of the Lord newspaper, and you'll get the details. I promise you, you're going to love it. So get registered, and we will see you here. Now, let's get right to the message. This one is entitled The Contrast Between Godly Wisdom and Worldly Wisdom. And this is part two.
1: Now, there is a real contrast drawn here between the wisdom of heaven and the wisdom of hell. He says there is one wisdom that is devilish. There is one wisdom that comes from above. Now, the beginning of verse number 14 suggests that those may both be present in the church, that they may both be present in any given Christian's life. When he says, but if you have, and he is suggesting by that hypothetical statement that it is possible that either of those may be present. And of course, he's going to try to get us to see how to handle it. But I want you to be aware that what he describes here as a contrast between the wisdom of heaven and the wisdom of hell is even today, at this very hour, a raging battle all across our nation. There is a battle going on in the political arena, in the educational arena, and on almost all fronts of American life, there is a battle going on between the Judeo-Christian ethic and the secular and the humanist thought. And it is permeating all facets of our society. It is also true in the religious arena. We have so few people today, so few churches that are still standing unashamedly for the old time principles of the Word of God. So very few. So few are doing that. Instead, it seems that there is a massive movement in the other direction to keep

up with the times. I've never thought we had to go chasing the times. I really feel that if we do what we ought to do, the times will come looking to us. And because the things we're dealing with are eternal and timeless. They're not shifting like the sand from Monday to Thursday to Saturday. They'll still be good when next week comes. And so we don't have to keep changing our theme and changing our direction and our doctrine and our position on things. We don't have to do that. But he wants us to see here that wisdom and knowledge are not synonymous. They are two different things. And his hinting around right at the outset of this will come forth in full bloom in a moment to show us that not all believers possess the right kind of knowledge. Some do, but not all do, apparently. And it takes more than just a public announcement to convince other believers that we really possess knowledge and wisdom. You might get up and say, I wish to make an announcement. I have now received wisdom. You might even run in the bulletin. I'm not sure that there would be very many people who would believe you if you announced it. So how do you exhibit that you have wisdom? Well, obviously, he is going to lay this thing out for us and tell us that just being boastful about it is not going to get the job done. But instead, we will demonstrate that we have wisdom by our manner of life. Conversation here is a word that simply means by our manner of life. By a good manner of life. That's the way you'll demonstrate it. If you have wisdom, you won't have to tell people about it. They'll know it. Or you say, well, they haven't known me but 5 minutes. Well, don't push it. Give them time. They'll find out you have it. And if you don't have it, you won't have to tell them. They'll find it out. But now, he mentions here that it be a good manner of life, his works seasoned or mixed with meekness of wisdom. And apparently they lacked, many of the brethren lacked this ingredient in their wisdom. We talk about meekness, we're not talking about weakness. So many people think that a person is meek, who's all time, you know, soft and sweet and syrupy and tender and, you know, just, you know, I mean, if a fly came by, they wouldn't even swat at him. They say, oh, such a meek person. That's not really what meekness is. Meekness is the opposite of pride. Sinful, boastful, pride. Meekness is the opposite of that. And the fact that a person would boast in their wisdom is proof they don't have the right kind of wisdom. The wisdom that comes from God is a modest wisdom, an unassuming wisdom. And a wise man, a man who has God's wisdom, is really a meek man because he's not harboring resentment in his heart. He doesn't have a spirit of retaliation about him. And he doesn't all the time just feel the need to impress you with what he knows or, you know, those types of things. But instead, there is a spirit about him that sees himself as the weak human clay that he is, and that he is instead yielded to God in his life, and that everything he is, he owes to the Lord. He is the Lord's. And meekness has to do with the relationship that we have to God, and it is having to do with our yieldedness to him. If we're all the time going around showing by our boastfulness that we're big and great and rich and famous and proud of it, and we've got the world by the tail with a downhill drag, I mean, everything is going our way. And there's nothing greater in all the world since the invention of the wheel. I mean, since fire came along, nothing is greater than what we're able to offer. If that is our posture, we do not have wisdom. Because we are big number one. We are the top dog. And that is not meekness of wisdom. The meekness of wisdom shows us in all of our labor, in all of our work, in all of our conversation, in all that we are, no matter what pinnacle we rise to. I mean, you may be on the Forbes 400 richest list. A lot of folks would like to be, they think. You may be on that list. You could be on that list and still have the meekness of wisdom. You'd probably have some pressures that might try to steal it from you, but I submit to you that you could be on that list and still have the meekness of wisdom
because the meekness

0: wisdom has to do with your yieldedness to God. Even though you might reach a pinnacle financially, or a pinnacle of fame, or other things, what does it do to you? Does it cause you to go around and to suddenly feel the sense of your importance and all that? Or does instead there remain in your heart that yieldedness to God? That yieldedness that says, I am nothing more than human clay. What does it do to you? Meekness of wisdom. Down in my heart, I am still following God and knowing that I am nothing apart from Him. That is the proper spirit of meekness. And as long as we keep our eyes fixed properly upon Him and keep ourselves being directed by Him and unafraid to follow Him and yield it in faith to Him, that is the meekness of wisdom that this scripture applies to us and asks us to follow. Now, where there is a spurious wisdom, it very soon will betray itself. It may betray itself at home, or it may betray itself at the office, or it may betray itself at church. But here's what it does. A spurious wisdom produces bitterness and envying and strife in the heart. Now again, he suggests, but if you have, suggesting that some of the brethren to whom he is writing have these evil dispositions in their heart, these evil dispositions of bitterness and envying and strife. This word envy is a word that refers to zeal, an evil zeal, a zeal that produces a bitterness, kind of an unholy ambition, and that causes Christians to have grudges in their heart and to cause them to aspire to things that maybe others have or positions that others have, and to press for that and to want that and to desire that, and maybe being willing to do things and say things and to suggest things that they otherwise would not say. He said, if you have that bitterness, if you have that envying, that zeal, that unholy ambition, and that strife in your heart, these kind of wicked ambitions that he's described here leads to strife. It leads to a party spirit, like Paul described in 1 Corinthians when he said there are some who are with Apollos and there are some that are with Paul and there are others who don't know who they're with and there are others that are looking for somebody to be with and so on and so forth. And he said you have people split in all kinds of directions, and that kind of party strife, party spirit, that, you know, out in the political arena, I mean, we expect some people to choose up sides and some to be Republicans and some to be Democrats. And you expect that in the political arena, that people are going to take a posture and there's going to be a campaign and two people are going to run and there's going to be a contest. And some of that's going to develop, even though Christians involved in that have some duty as to how they handle themselves in it. But in the church, and in the arena of the fellowship of Christians, we do not expect that that party spirit should be given enough oxygen to survive. You talk about right to die with dignity. I mean, we ought to give that kind of thing the privilege to die with dignity. We ought to take the oxygen away from it, and we ought to take everything away from it that is life-sustaining and let it starve to death right on the spot, just as quickly as we possibly can. Instead of feeding it T-bone steaks and feeding it potatoes and feeding it everything we can get our hands on, we ought to starve it to death. Now, this party spirit, though, he said, is fed by the envy, it's fed by that bitterness, and it produces a strife that is in the heart, a competition, a rivalry, a faction type of situation develops between two Christians or between two churches, and that just really ought not to be. It ought not
1: to be. Dear friends, we'll interrupt right there, and I trust this message on the contrast between worldly wisdom and godly wisdom, and we want to be a blessing every single day. 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Do have a great, grand, blessed rest of the day, and goodbye for now.

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1: Marie would like to wish a very happy birthday to her nephew Thomas. 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
1: SRN News, I'm Mary Rose. Hurricane Isaias, live tracker, major Category 3 storm expected to make landfall along the Gulf Coast this evening. Evacuations ordered in Alabama and Florida. Officials are urging coastal residents from Mississippi to the Florida Panhandle to take the season's first Atlantic hurricane seriously. Lisa Carton reporting.
2: The National Hurricane Center reports Isaias will be packing winds well over 100 miles per hour when it hits while it gains strength in the Gulf. Some areas could see storm surge up to 7 feet.
1: ICE says the man shot by one of its agents in New York City yesterday had a criminal record and was in the country illegally. Speaking to reporters today, Department of Homeland Security Secretary Mark Wayne Mullen said agents were unaware there was a 5-year-old child inside Oscar Belgal's car when they fired on him.
3: But you know who was? Oscar. Oscar knew he had a child in his car. Oscar chose to accelerate at a high rate of speed and ram two different vehicles as he was, as appears to be going towards officers.
1: Mullen also criticized the policies of New York and other sanctuary cities for releasing illegal immigrants back onto the streets. Following the shooting, Governor Kathy Hochul wants the Trump administration to end all ICE operations in New York. Football Hall of Famer Mike Ditka has died at 86. He coached the Chicago Bears to a Super Bowl 20 win and was drafted 5th overall by the team in 1961. Ditka also played for the Eagles and the Dallas Cowboys, becoming the first tight end inducted into the Pro Football Hall of Fame. His family called him the heart of our family. This is SRN News. October is Pastor Appreciation Month, with Pastor Appreciation Day this Sunday, October the 11th. This is a time for congregations to recognize the spiritual leaders who guide and serve them. Correspondent Bernie Bennett has more on how churches are expressing their thanks to their spiritual leaders.
4: For many churches, Pastor Appreciation is about more than a special service or a card.

0: It's a chance to thank pastors for the hours they spend preparing sermons, visiting the sick, counseling families, and responding to emergencies. Church members are celebrating with meals, handwritten notes, special services, and other expressions of gratitude. Pastors say the most meaningful recognition is often simple: a kind word, a prayer, or knowing their work has made a difference. Bernie Bennett reporting.
1: Church leaders encourage members to show their appreciation not during Pastor Appreciation Month and this Sunday, but throughout the year. This is SRN News. California's $15 billion unclaimed property program is facing a federal lawsuit alleging state officials and two private contractors improperly seized and sold investors' assets.
2: The lawsuit alleges state officials altered the addresses of some overseas investors to fake a connection to California, allowing the state to claim assets it otherwise had no business doing. In one case, an investor from Brazil says officials changed his home address to a fake California one and sold more than $700,000 of his Google retirement stocks. Bob Agner reporting.
1: The famous Radio City Rockettes are gearing up for their 101st season of the Christmas Spectacular. Officials say the Rockettes are practicing 6 hours a day, 6 days a week, for 6 weeks leading up the season. There'll be 230 shows lined up. More details at srnnews.com.
3: And welcome once again to the Landmark Hour with your Bible teacher, Dr. Mickey Carter, Pastor Emeritus of the Landmark Baptist Church and Chancellor of the Landmark Baptist College in Haines City, Florida. Our title for this message is Do Not Die Like a Fool, a message preached by Dr. Carter back on January 18th, 2022. Our text is found in 2 Samuel 31, verse 3. That's 2 Samuel 31, 3. Be sure to stay tuned for the end of the message, where we will be giving you information on how you can receive a CD copy of this message. And now, here's Dr. Carter.
4: I want you to go to a familiar text. I'm going to butcher it up a little bit. Probably something you've used, but I want you to go over to 2 Samuel with me. 2 Samuel, we'll go to chapter 31. We'll pick it up in verse 3, and you'll know the context as soon as we read a few verses this morning. I'm going to speak to you on the subject, don't die as a fool. Don't die as a fool. You know, the proverb over there says to us that a way of a fool is right in his own eyes. That's a scary verse.
5: Yeah.
4: You know what that means? It means I could be one and don't know it.
5: Yeah.
4: I'm pretty sure you are one and don't know it. Amen? Understand what I'm saying? The way of a fool is right in his own eyes. Amen. We're going to go to King David preaching a funeral here in 2 Samuel chapter 3. But talk about to be a fool and not know it. I think about the country boy saw the traveling salesman come down, go down to the gate, turn around because the gate was locked. And he came back to the field where the boy was plowing the mule, and he stopped and he just kind of came over and he leaned on the fence. And he said, I couldn't get in the gate. And the boy said, well, it's because daddy's gone to town. He said, well, how you know he's gone to town? He said, because the gate's locked. He said, all right. He said, how about your mother? Is she home? He said, no, she went with daddy. He said, how you know that? Kind of leaned on the fence, said, how you know that? He said, because if mama was home, smoke would be coming out of the chimney. She'd be cooking.
5: Yeah.
4: Smart aleck salesman said, well, son, there's not very much between you and a fool, is there? Boy said, no, just the fence. Just the fence. So, Sometimes we need to recognize who we are, I reckon. Second Samuel, David is preaching now. Something bad has happened. And he's speaking here concerning Abner. And David said to Joab and all the people that were with him, rend your clothes, gird you with sackcloth, mourn before Abner. And King David himself followed the bier of the bed. And they buried Abner in Hebron. And the king lifted up his voice and wept at the grave of Abner, and all the people wept. And the king lamented over Abner and said, "Died Abner as a fool dieth. Thy hands were not bound. Thy feet were put into fetters." Not thy feet in fetters. "As a man falleth before wicked men, so fellest thou. And as the people wept again over him." Now David here has got a broken heart. You remember there was war between the house of Saul and the house of David. And you remember how that Joab was the captain of the host of David, and that Abner was the captain of the host of Saul's house. You remember how one day they met kind of at a creek bank, and they had their army, their platoons with them, and they sat down across the creek, and Abner and Joab began to talk and said, "Let the young men get up and play before us, and that men fight." You know, there's still not much change. The old men planned the war, and the young men fought it. And the young men got up and met in the middle of the creek, and each one of them pulled their sword and stabbed the other, and they all began to fall down dead. And then they began to chase each other, and we find that David's men begin to run after Abner. Abner, now he's the chief, he's the head of Saul's house, and Abner's running. Now he's the old man, but you have Asahel, a young man that was the brother of Joab, and he begins to chase after Abner. Now Abner looks back over his shoulder and said, "Chase a younger man. If I have to kill you, I'll have to explain to Joab, your brother." You know what happened there? The young man kept chasing him. He said, "Please stop. I don't want to have to kill you." But oh, he wanted a feather in his cap. He wanted to kill Abner. And he kept running. Abner was older. Old man, let me say this to you. We ought to get smarter as we get older. Did you know that? We don't always do it, but it'd be a lot better if we did. And so as they run, Abner is carrying his spear in his hand like this. And Asahel is running behind him and about to catch him. And all of a sudden, Abner stops and jams that spear back, and he kills the young man. He outsmarted him. And of course, now as we pick up our story here at the funeral, we find that Abner has come down to make peace with David. There was a fuss between him and the house of Saul over a woman, and he comes to surrender to David and make a coalition with David. But Joab, the captain of David's army, is out fighting on the field. When he comes in, he's disappointed to hear the people say, "King David has made peace now with the house of Saul. He's made a compact here with Abner." And you remember what Joab done? He called and sent somebody after Abner. Abner's gone now after making the peace pact. He sends him to come back, and he comes back and knows he's going to inquire of him. And what he does when Abner gets there, he reaches up and gets him by the beard. Thank God that custom's changed. To give him a kiss, fake kiss. And Abner falls for it. And Joab has his dagger under his coat, and he stabs him and kills him. He's dead. Now when David hears it, Joab has betrayed not only Abner, but he's betrayed David. David had made the peace pact. Now David is crying about it. By the way, you follow the story through right on to the death of Joab later, and you'll find out why Solomon had to kill Joab. But the whole story there is simply this. David is saying, "Abner, you died like a fool. Your hands were not tied. Your feet was not in fetters. You ought to have been smarter than this. You ought to understand that the scripture gave authority for Joab to take revenge on the one that killed his brother. And yet you fell for this." And so David is saying, "You have died like a fool." Now, preachers, we can apply this 100 different directions, and you'll do a better job than I'm going to do here in a few minutes. But I want to say I look around today, and I see a lot of things dying like a fool. Amen. I look around today, and I see our nation dying like a fool. Amen. There is no sense in what's happening. We've heard great preaching today, and Brother Gene last night, and all we understand what we've done, and I want to say this, we died like a fool when we traded in a good president for the fool we got in the White House now. Amen. Amen. Somebody says, "You believe the election was crooked?" Sure I do. Amen. I heard about one woman said that she heard

her husband had died and had voted for Biden. She said he'd have never done that if he'd been alive. And the truth of the matter is, there's a bunch more like that. Crooked as it can be. I thought about when I put on this red tie this morning, this might offend somebody. But if you'd received this tie from who I received it from, you'd wear it too. And it wasn't Trump. When your wife gives you something, you better wear it, brother. All joking aside, our nation's dying like a fool. What's happening? Why is the gas price up like it is? Why did we shut down the gas line? Why in the world? All of a sudden, do you understand that the Biden administration's got you and I on the terrorist list? Certainly got me on it. Brother Goode's talking about that earlier. January the 6th was a big hoax. We didn't take guns into the White House. Most of those people had a right to be there. And if you'll take out the federal agents that was in there trying to create something, it was nothing more than an honest demonstration that went on. But the federal agents was in there getting them to crash down something, break something, do something, because the whole cotton picking thing was a fake, is what it was. All that it was. Sad truth, our nation's dying like a fool. Dying like a fool. Open borders. You can't have a nation without borders. Not only that, I understand now if they make it to New York as an illegal alien, they can vote. I mean, we've gone crazy. We're committing suicide. We're dying like a fool, if you please. Our military, now we hear the saber rattling of Russia and China and all. Do you know something? They're laughing at our army now. We feminized our army. We have gayonized our army to the place we don't have the fighting men we used to have, and they're trying to get rid of the ones that we still have. Did you see where they added 2 more weeks on to boot camp? Just to teach them how to be politically correct, and what they really mean is to teach them to be liberals and transsexuals and that whole pile of stuff. Oh, we're dying like a fool in our nation today. Economy. Hey, you can't have an economy when somebody's given the choice to sit home, get a check, watch TV, and drink coffee, and not work. You go all around our area here. Hiring signs everywhere. Nobody wants a job. You see, they don't recognize man is depraved. You let this flesh take over and it will not work. It will not be responsible. It will not live up and have any character to it. And that's what's going on as we die like a fool in our country today. We're teaching our young folks to trade in capitalism for socialism. I've had some young people say to me, well, that's a result of capitalism. I said, I'm going to tell you something. Capitalism is freedom. Socialism is servitude. Let's see if I can say this right. Free people are never equal. And equal people are never free. Understand what I said? Oh, yes, we're moving today. Our young folks think maybe it's good to have socialism. They don't understand it. They hadn't been to Russia and seen what some of us have. They haven't been down to Cuba, Scotty, and seen what some of us have. Sad truth. They've been sold a bill of goods. And our country is dying like a fool, like a fool. Losing our freedom, having it taken away. That's sad, but it's true. I want to say this and move it on a little closer home. We got a lot of churches dying like fools die. They're trading in what was right and proven through the years, thinking this is an easier way, a better way. So they trade in the music, they trade in the old Bible, they trade in standards, and all of a sudden they think they got to use all the world's tricks to get a crowd. You can get a Disney crowd if you build a Disney world. But if you're going to build God's church, it's going to separate the crowd. There'll be a difference. There'll be a real difference in between the two. I don't want my church to die like a fool. God is still giving us what will work. Preaching the book will still work. Winning souls will still work. Living a clean, separated life will still work. And God will build the church if you'll do what he told you to do. We got proof of that everywhere we look, but the church can die as a fool. We've seen so many leaving their foundations. They moved to please the world. They lost the spiritual power in doing so.

We're all disappointed about how the church has caved in on this COVID thing. Yeah. I was shocked. I could not believe it. When it first broke, somebody come to me and said, what's our church going to do? I said, we're going to do what we always done. Amen. We're not closing the doors. It moved on. They arrested a preacher here in Florida. I mean, when it was really very, very early. And I sat down and I wrote myself a letter to the authorities of our county and to our state. I said, if you want to put me in jail, I'll be here. And you take me out of the pulpit and somebody else will step up and take it. The church is staying open. You know what? They didn't write me a letter back. They called me back on the telephone. They said, preacher, we're for you. We're not going to bother you. We believe in what you're saying. Bless God, we've been open every minute. Oh, later on, the governor, thank God for our governor, he stepped in and he said the church is essential. It's right. We already knew that. We had God's command, forsake not the assembling of yourselves together. Who you going to believe? Who you going to obey? Who's going to scare you? I tell you, I got a lot more respect for what the Bible said. Hebrews 2:14 talks about man being in bondage to the fear of death. Oh, I saw that. I had some church members. I don't want to run off anybody. But if I have to make a choice between doing what God said and what they want, it'll have to be God. This has to be God. I saw some church members die spiritually like a fool died. Just caved in. I couldn't believe it. When I was over in Russia a number of years ago, I remember some of those underground Baptists that had been in prison for years for no more sin and no more crime than having a Sunday school. They said, preacher, persecution comes to America like it's come to us. You will be fooled by the ones. You'll be shocked by the ones that will fall. And then he said, you will be blessed by the ones that will stand that you didn't think would stand. And on that side, we've had some folks stand. I remember a man getting me on the phone. In fact, I think hung up on him because I was like Brother Googe. I felt a little temper getting away from me. But the truth is, I was scared to death he's going to die. I said, did you ever understand you were not going to live forever anyway? I said, you say you're saved? Yes. I said, then what in the world about heaven is scaring you to death? Amen? Think about that a little bit. I've seen church members die like fools die. Turn their back on God. Turn away. And I want to tell you what the church has done in that turn. We have lost our spiritual power with God. You older preachers, maybe not old as me, but I remember when the power of God was the preeminent thing. When we expected God to show up. When we expected God to do something we couldn't do. This last Sunday, Brother Parsons, I had the privilege of going back to North Florida to the First Country Church. I pastored for 3 years in the country. I was the first full-time pastor. What a long story. 132 years old that church is now. Still going, bless God. But I remember going there and beginning to try to tell them, you ought to win souls, you ought to do this. I mean, I was a pioneer, Brother Randy, in that spot. Young man, to them. I used to hear him say, Brother Parsons, this, that young preacher, he don't know. Then I got here after a while, and they said, that old preacher, he don't know. Amen. I had the privilege of going up there this last Sunday. And by the grace of God, it was a real special blessing. Because a lot of the folks that got saved 53 years ago, amen, few of them are still alive. Amen. Few of them got kids. Break my heart in joy that they got saved and they're still there, and they're still there, and they're still there. You know what they're doing? Same old thing. Same old hymns. Same old Bible. Same old doctrines and beliefs, and bless God, same old God. He's still serving and being true to his word. Amen. Oh, yeah, I think about that. It was a real blessing to me. Went up there and remembered, Brother Randy, I remember going by the church building. Been there for, at that time, almost 100 years, 90 years, 132 now, I believe. Anyway.

Pray. Nobody around but me. If you went to visit somebody, you had to find a set of ruts and follow it out through the road. There's no two houses built side of each other, I don't think, in the whole county. 4,000 people in the whole county, Bud Glenn, just 4,000. I remember stopping on those old big oak trees, they got beautiful oak trees up there, and parking my car and opening the front door of that church and going into the altar when nobody else was around, nobody knew where I was, and saying, God, if you don't do it, I can't do it. Praying and asking God for a miracle. Oh, they had this customary thing, having a revival, you know, ever so many years, but the last several years, there'd been no revival. There'd been nobody saved. Things had literally died. Young preacher comes in, spinning his wheels, wanting to do something for God, and I said, all right, we'll have revival, but I'm going to lay down some requirements first. Well, what is that, preacher? I said, we're going to have a cottage prayer meeting. We're going to have a cottage prayer meeting every night, even after church on Wednesday night. For 2 weeks, we're going to pray. We're going to beg God. We did. Amen. We took a little phone book, wasn't very big for the whole county. We divided the pages up. Gave it to the church members and said, call it. We don't know those people. I said, find out who they are. Invite them to the meeting. We did. 2 whole weeks we begged God. And I can cry about it to this day. When we started off that meeting, the Spirit of God was so real. The crowd came. As the evangelist, Brother Jewel Smith, out of Orlando, preached, Brother Smith told me later, he said, I've preached them sermons before and didn't have a holy grunt. He said, I'd never seen God show up like he showed up this week. Amen. I am not lying to you. People that got on the parking lot, some of them got saved before they could get in the building. Amen. People began to tell others and witness, and they got saved. We're talking about in a country church. I'm talking about adults. I think maybe 2 kids out of 41 adults saved and baptized in 5 nights. It was the presence of God. Amen. I remember as I was shutting the door, and the people had a custom. It's okay. They had a custom, and they had not practiced this in a long time. But when somebody come down the aisle, they say, all right, stand down here and shake hands. Church will give you a hand of fellowship. And they'd go back to the seats. They'd march around. They didn't go out the door. They'd go back to the seats, and they'd sing again. Well, on that revival meeting, we like to ruin that custom because there were so many came down the aisle. And so many trips back to sing and back to shake hands and back to sing. It was something. As I was shutting the door after 10 o'clock, most of the folks had finally gone. I went to shut the door. Standing behind the door was a teenage boy. I said, what in the world are you doing? He said, I got to get saved like the rest of them. They just couldn't get on the property without getting saved. Oh, what a blessing it was. Young preacher and his wife, in fear, asking God to take over. And God did take over. He did take over. I claimed a promise when I surrendered to preach. I've used it here, and some of the material from the college has got it on it. But Zechariah 4:6, the B part, not by power, but by my spirit, saith the Lord. I saw God's spirit be very real. I still long for that today. Oh, we have a good church that's been blessed through the years, and a lot of people have been saved, but I don't know if I've ever seen the power of God quite like I did at that early time. I had dinner on the grounds, always do, and they could cook up there. So we went this last Sunday. And as they got a building now to eat in, don't have to eat out behind the church. So as we was in the building eating, wife sitting at the table and various ones coming, do you remember me? Do you remember me? These are my kids. My kids got saved. And I thought at the time, I thought maybe I wasn't doing that much. I didn't know what God would keep doing and keep doing and keep doing. Amen.

0: A young man walked up to the table, Brother Burke, and said, "How y'all doing?" I glanced up and I said, "Fine." My wife, just being polite, "Oh, we're doing good." I said, "Honey, you know who that is?" I said, "That's Stan. That's the young man I won, he and his whole family, to the Lord. They got in the church. About a year later, God called me here to Haines City, maybe a year and a half. They called me back, Stan called me back and said, I'll come up and marry us." So he and his sweetheart, I married him. He said, "I'm going in the military," and I never saw him again. Never saw him again. But when he walked up to the table, he said, "I just want to tell you, I've been pastoring a Baptist church now for 30 years. I looked at my wife and I said, "Honey, there's some fruit we didn't know about. Some good happened I didn't know about. It's real. Oh, I don't want to die as a fool dieth. I want to keep on doing what God said do. This nation can die as a fool, but our church don't have to die as a fool. Our ministry don't have to die as a fool. God is still, got his power available. Father, may you add your blessings in Christ's name. Amen.
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2: 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Good news for today comes from 1 Peter 4, verse 10. As every man hath received the gift, even so minister the same one to another, as good stewards of the manifold grace of God. That's your good news verse for today, 1 Peter 4, verse 10. Weather forecast for tonight, we have a low of 77 degrees, considerably clouds this evening. And then tomorrow, we have a high of 89 degrees with partly cloudy skies in the morning, followed by scattered thunderstorms in the afternoon. 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

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Need more information? 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Harvest Holler, where fall fun is just a holler away. Yeehaw! We'll see y'all there.

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2: American Family News, I'm Robert Thornton. The National Hurricane Center says that after landfall, Hurricane Isaias will quickly weaken, but its fast motion could bring strong hurricane force winds well inland. A northward motion is expected to continue through tomorrow, bringing the storm center through Alabama. Alabama Weather Network's Bill Murray says Alabama Power stands ready.
3: They are pre-positioning assets and staging their crews, getting ready to do what they do best, which is restore power. But we can do one thing, and that is protect your family against these winds to make sure that you keep them safe.
2: Florida Governor Ron DeSantis says first responders are on standby.
4: We'll have a 5,000 guard mobilization that will be done, and hopefully they're not going to be needed for an extended period of time, but if they are, they're going to be here, and they're going to be working, and they're going to be helping.
2: 8 days of hope will be along the Gulf Coast to minister to those hardest hit. Founder Steve Tiber told AFN they know hurricanes, and they've already been to the Florida Panhandle, so there's not a lot they won't be ready for.
5: You know, 8 days of hope has been watching the storm develop over the last 2 days. And so our mass feeding arm, and that's the arm that goes and brings thousands of meals after a power outage to provide food to those who have nowhere to turn. So the feeding team this week worked on putting together additional meals. The equipment is ready. The team is ready. Tomorrow morning, on Saturday morning, we will be heading down to the Panhandle. Where we'll be setting up will be determined later tonight based on where the hurricane lands and the damage around it as well. So our feeding team's ready to go. They'll be there as long as they're needed until the power comes back. Already it's being estimated 7 to 10 days minimal that there'll be power outages, so we'll be down there for a little bit.
2: Tiber said there will be ministry opportunities in the wake of the storm. Go to 8daysofhope.com to find out more. The Pentagon announced that the firing squad execution of the man convicted of carrying out the Fort Hood shooting would be live streamed. Speaking to reporters in Kentucky today, Vice President J.D. Vance said that the decision to make the execution public was not final.
6: I've seen these announcements. I don't know that that's actually going to happen. Let's sort of see what I think it's going to happen in December when he's executed. But what I try to remind people is, look, this is a guy who committed, in my view, the worst terrorist attack on American soil outside of 9/11.
2: The Fort Hood shooting left 13 people dead and 32 victims injured at a Texas military base in 2009. This week saw the anniversary of one of the most horrific and consequential terrorist attacks in history. AFN Steve Jordahl reports on how the mainstream media dealt with the third anniversary of the October 7th Hamas terrorist attack on Israel.
7: The horror of the October 7th attack was so graphic and shocking that even American news media companies were forced to lay the blame at the feet of Hamas on Wednesday, the third anniversary of that day. But Curtis Houck of Media Research Center says much like New York City Mayor Zoran Mamdani's statement condemning the attacks, then turning his ire on Israel, the mainstream media played it both ways.
8: Trying to both sides the matter by, you know, giving equal time to both the atrocities of October 7th, but then

0: also saying that what happened since then was basically on the same plane.
1: This was Gail King of CBS Mornings.
2: Now to the Middle East, where 3 years ago today, Hamas unleashed a horrific attack on civilians in southern Israel, killing 1,200 people and taking another 250 hostage. Israel responded with an all-out military offensive in Gaza that killed more than 70,000 people.
1: Houck says the other tactic American news networks used was to try to tie the anniversary to the upcoming Israeli elections, perhaps trying to play on an anti-Semitic streak rising in America.
0: We have this anniversary here in Israel, just as voters are going to the polls and they're very mad at Benjamin Netanyahu.
1: Speaking of Mayor Mamdani, he was forced to make an appearance at one of the October 7th vigils, and Houck says he looked very annoyed.
0: I think a picture of his miserable face is parading around on social media and will live on as a meme.
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4: 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Good news for today comes from 1 Peter 4, verse 10. As every man hath received the gift, even so minister the same one to another, as good stewards of the manifold grace of God. That's your good news verse for today, 1 Peter 4, verse 10. Weather forecast for tonight, we have a low of 77 degrees, considerably clouds this evening. And then tomorrow, we have a high of 89 degrees with partly cloudy skies in the morning, followed by scattered thunderstorms in the afternoon. 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
2: The National Hurricane Center says Hurricane Isaias made landfall near Destin, Florida about 8:30 p.m. Central Time tonight. Winds at landfall were 105 miles per hour. A wind gust to 100 miles per hour was reported at a station near Pensacola, Florida. Alabama Weather Network's Bill Murray says Alabama Power stands ready.
3: They are pre-positioning assets and staging their crews, getting ready to do what they do best, which is restore power. But we can do one thing, and that is protect your family against these winds to make sure that you keep them safe.
2: Florida Governor Ron DeSantis says first responders are on standby.
4: We'll have a 5,000 guard mobilization that will be done, and hopefully they're not going to be needed for an extended period of time, but if they are, they're going to be here, and they're going to be working, and they're going to be helping.
2: 8 days of hope will be along the Gulf Coast to minister to those hardest hit. Founder Steve Tiber told AFN they know hurricanes, and they've already been to the Florida Panhandle, so there's not a lot they won't be ready for.
5: You know, 8 days of hope has been watching the storm develop over the last 2 days. And so our mass feeding arm, and that's the arm that goes and brings thousands of meals after a power outage to provide food to those who have nowhere to turn. So the feeding team this week worked on putting together additional meals. The equipment is ready. The team is ready. Tomorrow morning, on Saturday morning, we will be heading down to the Panhandle. Where we'll be setting up will be determined later tonight based on where the hurricane lands and the damage around it as well. So our feeding team's ready to go. They'll be there as long as they're needed until the power comes back. Already it's being estimated 7 to 10 days minimal that there'll be power outages. So we'll be down there for a little bit.
2: Tiber said there will be ministry opportunities in the wake of the storm. Go to 8daysofhope.com to find out more. The Pentagon announced that the firing squad execution of the man convicted of carrying out the Fort Hood shooting would be live streamed. Speaking to reporters in Kentucky today, Vice President J.D. Vance said that the decision to make the execution public was not final.
6: I've seen these announcements. I don't know that that's actually going to happen. Let's sort of see what I think it's going to happen in December when he's executed. But what I try to remind people is, look, this is a guy who committed, in my view, the worst terrorist attack on American soil outside of 9/11.
2: The Fort Hood shooting left 13 people dead and 32 victims injured at a Texas military base in 2009. This week saw the anniversary of one of the most horrific and consequential terrorist attacks in history. AFN's Steve Jordahl reports on how the mainstream media dealt with the third anniversary of the October 7th Hamas terrorist attack on Israel.
7: The horror of the October 7th attack was so graphic and shocking that even American news media companies were forced to lay the blame at the feet of Hamas on Wednesday, the third anniversary of that day. But Curtis Houck of Media Research Center says much like New York City Mayor Zoran Mamdani's statement condemning the attacks, then turning his ire on Israel, the mainstream media played it both ways.
8: Trying to both sides the matter by, you know, giving equal time to both the atrocities of October 7th, but then also saying that what happened since then was basically on the same plane.
7: This was Gail King of CBS Mornings.
9: Now to the Middle East, where 3 years ago today, Hamas unleashed a horrific attack on civilians in southern Israel, killing 1,200 people and taking another 250 hostage. Israel responded with an all-out military offensive in Gaza that killed more than 70,000 people.
7: Houck says the other tactic American news networks used was to try to tie the anniversary to the upcoming Israeli elections, perhaps trying to play on an anti-Semitic streak rising in America.
8: We have this anniversary here in Israel, just as voters are going to the polls and they're very mad at Benjamin Netanyahu.
7: Speaking of Mayor Mamdani, he was forced to make an appearance at one of the October 7th vigils, and Houck says he looked very annoyed.
8: I think a picture of his miserable face is parading around on social media and will live on as a meme.
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12: From the Pacific Garden Mission in Chicago, Illinois, here's Unshackled. How do you do? Millions of people worldwide believe that all roads eventually lead to heaven. And if you make mistakes in your life, you get to try again in your next life until you eventually reach godhood. That's what one woman believed, until the day her heart and mind and very life were unshackled.

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3: It's incense, constantly burning in the temple to our guru, Sai Baba, who sits on the throne.
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3: He is? That means he wants to meet us. Swami, may I introduce my sister and...
5: Who is this lovely child?
3: This is my niece, Leela.
5: I had a vision that you would all visit me. Like most Westerners, you have been rushing, everywhere rushing. But here, you will find peace. Tell me, why are you here? What are you searching for?
6: Well, enlightenment, I suppose. My sister has told me about the miracles you perform and the wisdom that flows from you.
5: Would you like to be one of my devotees?
6: Yes, it would be an honor, Swami.
5: I will give you special powder to taste whenever meditate. It will usher you into deep states of meditation. First, you must learn to empty yourself of all thought and attachments.
4: But if we empty ourselves, what?
6: Hush, Leela.
5: Let the child speak. Yes, little one.
4: If we empty ourselves, what will fill us?
5: Divine avatars will fill your mind with my knowledge and images beyond this world. I will prepare you for your next life and the many lives that follow. And then one day, you will become a god like me.
0: This is Unshackled, the longest-running audio drama in history. True life stories of real people produced in Chicago by Pacific Garden Mission. They have names, you know. They're not just a formless group called the homeless. They're individuals with names. When they come to Pacific Garden Mission, one of the first things they learn is the name of the one who can help them put their past behind them and change their future. That's what the mission is all about. Thanks to faithful friends who send financial gifts, the old lighthouse provides food, fresh clothing, and a clean, safe bunk, even classes and counseling, so each guest can become what he or she was meant to be. Everything is free to those in need, even some medical and dental care in the mission clinic. Pastors and counselors open the door to new life, helping each one come to know the name above all names. And that same transforming message goes out to the world in 15 languages through this program. Now for broadcast around.

0: the earth. Here is episode number 3946 in the series Unshackled, the program that makes you face yourself and think. The woman in our story struggled between two very different religions. Her family was Jewish, which holds that there is only one God. Her aunt believed in Hinduism, which holds that there are millions of gods, and eventually every one of us becomes one with them. You'll find out who the real God is in part two of the Leela Gable story, right now on Unshackled.
1: I was that little girl standing in awe of India's famous guru and his incense-filled temple. My family and I took many more trips to India to deepen our understanding of Eastern mysticism and reincarnation. But no matter how many times I emptied my mind in meditation or repeated mindless mantras, my personal life kept falling apart. Even after I married a loving Jewish man named Lenny, my life felt empty. Despite our struggles, he hoped marriage counseling would save our marriage. I, on the other hand, was looking for any excuse to end it. I was so convinced that reincarnation was real that I gave up trying to repair things in this life because I believed things would be better in my next one.
2: Leela, it seems like you have one foot in your marriage and one foot out. You have to fully commit to marriage if there's any chance it will work.
1: I understand that, but I can't stop fantasizing about life with someone else being better than what I have now.
2: Lots of people have similar feelings when they feel trapped in a marriage. But those types of fantasies rob the emotional energy your spouse needs from you. Do you understand that?
1: Listen, I know Lenny's a good husband. And if I divorce him, I'm sure everyone in my family will hate me. Who knows how my kids will handle it, but I'm sure they'll bounce back.
2: Are you sure about that?
1: I think so. I survived my own parents' divorce, didn't I?
2: What you experienced as a child never provided you with the stability you longed for. Do you want your children to repeat that cycle?
1: No, I guess not.
2: Then make the decision that an affair isn't worth it, that you don't want a divorce, and focus on the husband you have. Stop looking over the fence and thinking that the grass is greener on the other side. Trust me, the other side of the fence has just as many weeds.
1: But I keep thinking that there's a better soulmate for me out there. Someone more perfect.
2: Leela, none of us is perfect. Every one of us is broken in some form or another. But if both you and your husband are willing to do the hard work of learning to love each other, you can have a great marriage. It's up to you.
1: On my drive home, the winter storm that was predicted started earlier than I expected. My windshield wiper struggled to keep up with the wet snow as the temperature outside grew colder and colder. As I went around a curve on the road, my wheels suddenly hit black ice and I felt my tires begin to slide. My truck started spinning out of control and the last thing I saw was a telephone pole right in front of me. I just sat in my truck, trying to process what had just happened. Soon, flashing red and blue lights lit up the street, and I heard someone tapping on my driver's window.
3: Hey, are you okay?
1: Yeah, just shook up. Not sure about my truck. I think I hit a telephone pole.
3: Nah, just a snowbank. Telephone poles are on the opposite side of the street. I'd be calling an ambulance if you'd hit one of those.
1: But I'm sure...
3: I don't see any damage to the front of your truck. You should be able to back up and be on your way. Just drive slow, real slow. You only have one life to live, remember?
1: What did you say?
3: I said drive slow. These roads are a mess.
1: No, what did you say after that?
3: I need to check on the other drivers. You stay safe.
1: As I carefully drove the rest of the way home, I kept hearing the officer's words over and over in my mind. You only have one life to live. You only have one life. Once I arrived, I found a quiet place in my basement away from my family and shouted to whatever God was listening, "What are you trying to tell me?"

0: Within seconds, I sensed a small whisper in my mind. Leela, what if this is the only life you get? For several weeks, Lenny and I tried to repair our marriage, but things only got uglier between us and we were fighting all the time. I was so desperate for love that I grabbed the first temptation that was placed in front of me. It was as if I wanted to create a reason for my husband to leave me. So I started having an affair with a young man I met at a party. Why should I deny myself happiness, I reasoned, when I've been going without it for so long? It didn't take long for my husband to find out, and every discussion that followed made me regret my choice even more.
1: What do you mean, just get over it?
0: I didn't mean it that way. I meant maybe in time you will...
1: You broke my heart, Leela. How could you do that to me?
0: It was a mistake. I'm sorry.
1: Are you? Do you know the damage you've done to our kids? We're separating because their mom was unfaithful.
0: I said I'm sorry.
1: Our son's having so many emotional outbursts that I had to pull him out of preschool. Our daughter's trying her best to keep us happy. But God only knows what really's going on inside her. What were you thinking when you decided to sleep with that guy?
0: I wasn't thinking. I was only...
1: I hope it was worth it, Leela, because we're finished. I've already talked with a lawyer.
0: There was no convincing Lenny to change his mind. When I told my father what had happened, he was furious. The rest of the family didn't like what I'd done, but they supported me as best as they could. Sometimes at night, I would pull out my old fabric loom and work on a tapestry to calm my nerves and racing thoughts. As I wrapped the threads for the project, I thought back to the old woman I had met at the Jewish camp when I was a girl. I pictured the prayer shawl she was weaving and the knots that symbolized the commands God wanted us to follow. How many of his rules had I already broken? So many that it was doubtful that if there was a God, he could ever love me. When you don't feel loved, you search for it anywhere and everywhere. I always believed finding my true love was the missing piece of my life, and I kept hoping my next relationship would be the one that would complete me.
2: This steak's one of the best I've ever had. How's yours?
0: Perfect. I'm impressed you picked such a nice place for our first date.
2: What'd you expect?
0: Well, you're from Kentucky, so I half expected some barbecue joint.
2: I always save that for the second date. So, what's it like to be one of the chosen people? Jewish, I mean.
0: My family seldom went to synagogue. It was more of a cultural thing. How about you? Did your family follow a certain religion?
2: Southern Baptist, and I attended VBS every summer.
0: What's that?
2: Vacation Bible School. Bible stories, crafts, and lots of brownies and cookies.
0: Sounds like fun. Can I ask you a question?
2: Sure.
0: Were you raised to believe that Jesus is the only way to get to God?
2: I was. I was taught that Jesus is God's son, and the way to his father is through him.
0: My girlfriend from high school believes the same thing, but she knows I was raised Jewish and could never convert.
2: I thought you said your family didn't really practice their religion.
0: Doesn't matter. My grandparents would roll over in their graves if I became a Christian. My family tolerates interest in lots of other religions, but never Christianity.
2: What other religions?
0: I've been studying Hindu teachings for a long time. That faith believes that many paths lead to God. Is that what you believe too?
2: No. Jesus said he's the only way, and that heaven is a gift to those who place their trust in him.
0: That seems harsh. If there really is a heaven, why can't we earn our way there by being good? And that's what most people believe.
2: The Bible says that all have sinned and come short of the glory of God.
0: I don't know what that means.
2: Even if we committed only one sin, it would keep us from a holy God.
0: That makes no sense to me.
2: Okay, before our date, I picked out a clean shirt to wear. Not one stain on what I'm wearing, right?
0: What's your shirt got to do with...
2: What if my shirt had a small ink stain on the pocket? Would it still look clean?
0: No, I'd keep staring at it, wondering why you wore it.
2: But 99% of the rest of the shirt looks clean. Why can't you look at the clean parts and ignore the stain spot?
0: Because the shirt's ruined, that's why.
2: No matter how many times we've sinned, even if it was only once, we still fall short of God's perfection. That's why Jesus came to take the punishment for our sins. Because there's nothing we can do to erase what we've done. We all

0: need Jesus.
1: My father told me the Jews don't need Jesus. He's only for the Gentiles and the weak.
0: Well, Jesus was Jewish, and most of his early followers were too. And the Old Testament, your Jewish Bible, is filled with prophecies that Jesus fulfilled.
1: I didn't know that. I never read the Bible. Maybe it's time I started.
2: We'll return to the conclusion of Leela's story in just a moment. But first, I want to share a bit about how our supporting ministry has an impact all over the world. 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
1: Weeks later, on a sunny Sunday morning, I went out on my deck and watched neighborhood children in their nicest clothes playing and getting ready to go to church for Easter with their families. And I looked up and searched the sky for God. I couldn't see him, but I knew he was there, somewhere, listening to me. So I asked out loud, "Is Jesus your son? Is he the only way to get to you? Is Jesus who you want me to pray to?" There was no answer, only a gentle breeze on my face and the sound of children playing and laughing. I went inside and started putting away my winter clothes and getting out my summer ones. I reached into the pocket of the last piece of clothing and pulled out a cloth bookmark. I had no idea how it got there. I had never seen it before. On it were woven words like the threads in my fabric loom. "For God so loved the world that he gave his only begotten Son, that whosoever believeth in him should not perish, but have everlasting life." I looked back down at the cloth in my hand, realizing that not only had God himself answered my questions, but that he was offering me something for believing in him: eternal life. My eyes filled with tears, I looked toward the window, raised my right hand, and responded by saying, "I'll take it. I know you just answered me, and I will believe in Jesus for the rest of my life. And from now on, when I pray, I will pray to Jesus."
3: "Oh, girlfriend, I am so proud of you for receiving Jesus. I have been praying for you for years."
1: "I know you have. Thank you."
3: "What was it like? Tell me about it."
1: "It's amazing to know that there is real truth in the world after all, and it's Jesus. I feel so light and free. I have a joy and a peace in my heart that I never had before."
3: "That heaviness was from Satan always trying to destroy your life and rob you of a relationship with your heavenly Father. Every time you dabbled in the occult to entertain false religions, you were giving Satan a foothold in your life. But now, you're free."
1: "You know the best part?"
3: "What?"
1: "I don't ever have to wonder if God hears me, because I know he does. I don't ever have to wonder if he loves me, because I know he does."
3: "Like the Bible says, old things are passed away. Behold, all things are become new." Have the kids noticed the change in you?
1: They have. They both said they want Jesus too.
3: Wow! What about your dad? Does he know?
1: Not yet. I'm not sure how he'll react. I'm calling him tonight.
4: "What do you mean you became a Jesus follower? Have you lost your mind? You're Jewish, Leela."
1: "So was Jesus, Dad."
4: "No daughter of mine is a born-again Christian. What do you want to do? Embarrass me in front of all my friends? Have people laugh at me at synagogue?"
1: "You barely ever go to synagogue."
4: "Oh, so now you're an expert on who's holier?"
1: "Dad, without Jesus, I was destined for a life of misery and eternity in hell. but he saved me from all

0: Leela there.
1: How could he save you, Leela? He was just a man, a dirty rabbi who lost his way 2,000 years ago.
0: He wasn't just a man, Dad. He was God's one and only son who was born to carry the sins of the world on a cross. Jesus was killed for our sins, Dad. The Romans nailed him to a cross after many of the Jewish leaders rejected him. But it was God's plan all along. He was the unblemished Lamb of God that took away the sins of the world. And when we ask for his forgiveness, he
1: will... What are you doing, Leela? Trying to convert me? Treat me like some no-good sinner after all I've done for you?
0: Dad, you're my father, and I love you so much. And I love being your daughter, but...
1: You are no longer my daughter, and I will never speak to you again.
0: Neither of my children saw their grandfather again for 10 years, and never again after that. Several of my friends and other family members also canceled me because of my faith in Jesus. When I first told Lenny I was taking the kids to church, he agreed to let them go. But when he saw the changes in them and their enthusiasm for the Bible, he started to harass them about it and challenged their beliefs.
2: Hey, kids. Did your mother and the church brainwash you again?
0: Lenny, please, not in front of the kids.
2: Put your bags in the trunk and get in the car. I'll be with you in a moment.
0: Ruby said she finished her homework at school. Make sure you go over it with her. And Daniel is still having problems.
2: We need to talk, Leela.
0: I'm listening.
2: You need to stop filling our kids with Bible stories and telling them stuff like Moses parting the Red Sea and angels shutting the mouths of hungry lions. None of that stuff really happened.
0: Says who?
2: Lots of intelligent people and me, that's who. It's all made up.
0: Lots of intelligent people are convinced it happened just the way...
2: You're always right, aren't you? You really want Ruby's life to turn out like yours? You know she backed out of her bat mitzvah because of you?
0: That was her decision. She did that because of her faith in Jesus.
2: I'm sick and tired of hearing that name.
0: Why do you always challenge her about her faith?
2: Because I don't want her to be brainwashed like you are.
0: You're pushing her away. She knows Jesus is the Messiah, the one the Jewish people have always been waiting for.
2: And she believes in a liar and a lunatic.
0: Don't make her choose between you and Jesus, Lenny.
2: I have nothing more to say to you. Just make sure you're home when I bring the kids back Sunday night.
0: As time went by, my daughter grew deeper in her faith. Sadly, my son told me he no longer wanted to be a Christian and went to live with his father. I haven't stopped praying for him. Over the years, I went to different churches, and each one played a part in growing my faith in God. I've played guitar on many worship teams and currently at a weekly Bible study where I work. The estrangement from my dad never really healed. Though, when I found out he had dementia, I went to visit him and we had a nice time looking at old pictures together. When he entered hospice, I was able to FaceTime with him. I shared the gospel, God's plan of salvation through Jesus Christ. Told him how much I loved him, but that God loved him more. Sang songs and read the Bible until the phone battery ran out. He was not able to speak, though he was trying to say something. 10 days later, he died. I won't know until I get to heaven if he made it. Hello?
3: Hey, Leela. I'm so sorry to hear about your dad's passing. How are you?
0: Good days and bad days. I hope he called on Jesus in the end.
3: Me too.
0: It's made me think about what I went through as a kid.
3: Like what?
0: All the things I missed growing up. I always thought nobody saw me, but Jesus always did. He was always waiting to give me love, stability, and peace amidst the chaos. Growing up, I never knew about hell and Satan being the enemy of our souls. I was exposed to so many ideas and so many religions, but none of them acknowledged that Jesus is real. He's the one, the only one who holds the keys to life and death.
3: Yes, he does.
0: I was cleaning out my garage the other day, trying to stay busy, and came across my old fabric loom.
3: I'd forgotten you had that.
0: When I took off the cover, there was a project I had started years ago, but never finished.
3: What was it?
0: An old church in my neighborhood that I had been fascinated with. On the backside was nothing but a jumble of threads, and there was no clue to the image I was weaving.

0: It reminded me of my life before Christ. Trying different religions. My life a total mess. But when I looked at the church I was weaving on the front side, it reminded me that God knew all along what he was designing in me. Maria, you played a big part in my faith journey. Remember that long letter you sent me?
1: Ah, I was so afraid you'd think I was nuts and throw it out.
0: I still have your letter and the poem you wrote.
1: You kept it?
0: I memorized it.
1: Really?
0: He didn't come into my life because I was the best. It wasn't that I was more beautiful or prettier than the rest. It wasn't that I was the smartest and had great things to say, or that I was the richest and had enough to pay. He didn't come into my life because of my religion, gender, or race. No, it was none of these things. I was no special case. I was not the first, nor will I be the last. The Lord came into my life just because I asked.
2: You've been listening to the Leela Gable story, and with us in the studio is the real Leela. Hi, Leela. Thank you for allowing us to tell your story on Unshackled.
3: It's an honor for me to be here.
2: What would you say to someone listening right now who is exploring Eastern mysticism and the belief that all paths lead to God?
3: I would say the same thing that Jesus said in Matthew's gospel. Beware of false prophets which come to you in sheep's clothing, but inwardly they are ravening wolves. Any religion that denies the deity of Christ is used by Satan for only one purpose, to keep people away from the real Jesus. He is the only one who can restore our broken relationship with our Heavenly Father. He is the way, the truth, and the life that we desperately need.
2: All right, there it is, folks. Thank you, Leela. Your life truly is a testimony to that very truth. Throughout history, God has called followers like Leela to share the good news that Jesus came to save sinners and give them a life they never imagined was possible. How about you, listening friend? Maybe today is the day you ask Jesus to forgive your sins and believe in him as Lord, so he can reveal his plan for your life. If you need help making this crucial decision, we encourage you to call 1-888-NEED-HIM or visit chataboutjesus.com. 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So we're now producing an exciting new children's show called The Clue Crew. 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This program will feature the very words of Billy Sunday, Charles Spurgeon, Dwight L. Moody, and many more, all dramatized and delivered by our very own Unshackled actors. 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
1: Marie would like to wish a very happy birthday to her nephew, Thomas. 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
0: Happy birthday, Thomas. 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

0: Well, jumping jackrabbits, looks like I struck some gold. 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
1: With SRN News, I'm Ron Taylor. Hurricane Isaias has made landfall with the eye of the now Category 1 storm crossing the coastline of the western Florida panhandle near Destin. Florida Republican Senator Rick Scott says now is the time to continue to hunker down.
2: Floridians are smart. They've been evacuating. You know, now it's too late to evacuate now. Now you've got a shelter in place. The goal here is nobody die. The whole goal is you keep everybody alive.
1: Parts of the area still under a flash flood emergency as severe winds, gusts, storm surges, and heavy rain lash the coast. The storm is still packing maximum sustained winds of just under 105 miles per hour as it slows down. Hundreds of thousands are without power across Florida and Alabama. Senator Rick Scott says help is on the way.
2: The cavalry's coming. Florida Power and Light has 12,000 people. Our fire chief's around. We got search and rescue. You know, people are going to be coming in tomorrow, but you have got to be safe.
1: Football Hall of Famer Mike Ditka has passed away at the age of 86.
3: Ditka coached the Chicago Bears when they won Super Bowl 20. As a player, he was drafted fifth overall by the Bears in the 1961 NFL Draft. He also played for the Philadelphia Eagles and Dallas Cowboys and went on to become the first tight end to be inducted into the Pro Football Hall of Fame. In a statement, his family said, quote, "While the world knew Mike as a Hall of Fame football player, legendary coach, and leader of the Chicago Bears Super Bowl 20 championship team,

0: We knew him as the heart of our family. I'm at Mattinson.
1: A new name is in the mix for the White House briefing room.
2: President Trump has tapped conservative commentator Katie Zachariah to become press secretary. Officials have not said whether she has taken the job. Zachariah had a short stint speaking for Homeland Security and now handles communications for Truth Social. The seat has sat empty since Caroline Leavitt stepped down in late August. Willie Nelson, Washington.
1: This is SRN News. Back in 2005, Austin, Texas resident Daniel Geraci, like everyone in his city, was busy helping over 6,000 families that had flooded into Austin in the wake of the massive Hurricane Katrina. He tells SRN News that the refugee crisis in Austin was a turning point in his life.
3: It was in the middle of that that the Lord downloaded a vision about a crisis response church network model that ultimately led to launching the Austin Disaster Relief Network that built to well over 200 churches, and we've trained well over 10,000 Christian volunteers to mobilize the body of Christ to begin responding to all types of crisis, mostly disasters.
1: Geraci's initial church outreach became a blessing to many, since over the next decades, Austin, Texas experienced many major disasters, with three of those being catastrophic. In our next report, we'll learn how Geraci's vision has expanded to churches nationwide. I'm Ron Taylor, and this is SRN News. Starbucks is reported to be considering a potential takeover of Chipotle Mexican Grill. That, according to the Financial Times, which says the coffee giant recently worked with advisors on a proposed effort to unite the two chains.
4: Starbucks buying Chipotle would basically create the third or fourth largest restaurant company in the world.
1: Jonathan Mays, editor-in-chief of Restaurant Business Magazine, says such a deal would reunite Starbucks CEO with the burrito chain that he headed for 6 years.
4: Brian Nickel is the one that is almost certainly driving this, because he is seen under the hood of Chipotle. He knows what's there, and he seems to believe that these two concepts would work well under the same roof.
1: A free market think tank says credit card fees are not a major driver of high gas prices and argues fuel taxes have a much bigger impact. Unleash Prosperity says fees on a typical gas station credit card purchase amount to roughly 6 cents per gallon, far less than the taxes drivers pay at the pump. More at SRNnews.com.
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wild jumping jackrabbits. Looks like I struck some gold. This Saturday, October 10th, they're having a huge sale at the Landmark Christian School Gym, and there's all kinds of things worth looking through. 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
1: With SRN News, I'm Ron Taylor. Hurricane Isaias has made landfall in the western Florida panhandle, with over a foot of rain falling there now. Escambia County Sheriff Chip Simmons in Florida says this is the time where it's too dangerous for his officers to be out.
2: We're going to get a phone call on our dispatch, and it's going to break our heart. You know why? Because someone's going to plead for help, and we're going to have to tell them we can't go.
1: The storm has weakened to a Category 1 hurricane as it moves inland. The region dealing with widespread flooding, severe wind gusts, storm surges, and heavy rain. Over 500,000 customers without power across Florida and Alabama. ICE says the man shot by one of its agents in New York City yesterday had a criminal record and was in the country illegally. Speaking to reporters Friday, Department of Homeland Security Secretary Mark Wayne Mullen said agents were unaware there was a 5-year-old child inside Oscar Belgel's car when they fired on him.
3: But you know who was? Oscar. Oscar knew he had a child in his car. Oscar chose to accelerate at a high rate of speed and ram two different vehicles as he was, appears to be going towards officers.
1: Mullen also criticized the policies of New York and other sanctuary cities for releasing illegal immigrants back onto the streets. Following the shooting, Governor Kathy Hochul wants the Trump administration to end all ICE operations in New York. President Trump touting a diesel deal with Russia. In a Truth Social post Friday, the president said Russia will immediately supply over 300,000 tons of diesel fuel to the American and global marketplace after he concluded with what he called a highly successful discussion with Russian President Vladimir Putin. Mr. Trump says this is a great announcement for diesel prices for Americans, especially farmers and truckers. The football world mourning the passing of Mike Ditka, his family announcing that he had passed at the age of 86 yesterday. Ditka coached the Chicago Bears, of course, when they won Super Bowl XX, and as a player was drafted fifth overall by the Bears in 1961. This is SRN News. Even as America heads toward our midterm elections, the votes are already

0: in on one important decision. There's a spiritual awakening in our country. As the thirst for religious freedom has helped millions of Americans turn to Christ for answers. Here's Dr. Jack Graham, senior pastor at Prestonwood Baptist Church in Dallas.
1: I love our country, and if you love Jesus, you should love your country, whatever your country is, I believe. And it's not perfect. It's not a perfect nation, but it's a nation where we have been given unbelievable opportunity to preach the gospel, to grow our churches, and I'm just praying that there will be a celebration of America and what has happened in the past, but also that we would unite together as Christians and as churches. And you're doing a great part in doing that with media, with Salem, because it's just so very important that Christians stand up for truth in this generation. I don't know how much longer we will have America if we don't.
0: Pastor Jack Graham, senior pastor of Prestonwood Baptist Church in Dallas. This is SRN News. California's $15 billion unclaimed property program is facing a federal lawsuit alleging state officials and two private contractors improperly seized and sold investors' assets.
2: The lawsuit alleges state officials altered the addresses of some overseas investors to fake a connection to California, allowing the state to claim assets it otherwise had no business doing. In one case, an investor from Brazil says officials changed his home address to a fake California one and sold more than $700,000 of his Google retirement stocks. Bob Agner reporting.
0: ICE is starting a 45-day enforcement surge in California. The operation is reportedly called Operation Safe California and already began in San Diego. ICE and the Department of Homeland Security, which reported record numbers of arrests this summer, have not commented on the surge, although the program is underway, starting in San Diego. News and analysis and more headlines at srnnews.com.

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1: With SRN News, I'm Ron Taylor. Hurricane Isaias making landfall late last night with the eye of the now Category 1 storm crossing the coastline of western Florida Panhandle. Parts of the region under a flash flood emergency as severe wind gusts, storm surge, and heavy rain are lashing the coast. Over a foot of rain has already fallen in Florida. Some 700,000 are still without power across Florida and Alabama. Iran is back on the table for military planners.
2: The Pentagon has told U.S. Central Command to finish preparations for a possible return to major strikes on Iran. Officials say President Trump has not set a date or made a final decision. The president has said the United States will not attack Iran before the midterm elections. The order comes as the National Security Team met at Camp David to go over the war. Willie Nelson, Washington.
1: Tempers flared during a U.S. Senate debate in Grand Rapids, Michigan.
3: A fiery debate between Republican Mike Rogers and Democrat Abdul El-Sayed. Rogers calling El-Sayed a con man for describing himself as a doctor despite not having a medical license. And on the topic of campaign funds, Rogers saying this.
4: So that means you're bought off by George Soros' family. That means that you're bought off by Hamas, Hezbollah, Al-Qaeda. Those people who are supporting you, pour that money into your campaign.
5: This is
4: you
5: a very
4: begged ridiculous. Chuck Schumer, begged Chuck Schumer. Matter of fact, you had to sneak by the trash cans in the back of the building to beg for that money.
3: Laura Winters reporting.
1: Moments leading up to a shooting involving ICE agents in New York City is being released. The video appears to show a car pulling away from a curb in the Bronx as agents in plain clothes stand next to the vehicle with guns drawn. Homeland Security Secretary Mark Wayne Mullen claims illegal immigrant Oscar Belgal weaponized his vehicle and tried to drive into officers, even though his 5-year-old son was in the back seat of his SUV. This is SRN News. October is Pastor Appreciation Month, with Pastor Appreciation Day this Sunday, October 11th. This is a time for congregations to recognize the spiritual leaders who guide and serve them. Correspondent Bernie Bennett has more on how churches are expressing their thanks to their spiritual leaders.
6: For many churches, pastor appreciation is about more than a special service or a card. It's a chance to thank pastors for the hours they spend preparing sermons, visiting the sick, counseling families, and responding to emergencies. Church members are celebrating with meals, handwritten notes, special services, and other expressions of gratitude. Pastors say the most meaningful recognition is often simple: a kind word, a prayer, or knowing their work has made a difference. Bernie Bennett reporting.
1: Church leaders encourage members to show their appreciation, not during Pastor Appreciation Month and this Sunday on Pastor Appreciation Day, but throughout the entire year. More online at srnnews.com. This is SRN News. Could public safety concerns reshape Minnesota's Senate race? Conservatives say recent violence may give Republicans an opening.
7: Shootings in Twin Cities suburbs have raised concerns among residents and law enforcement. Against that backdrop, Republican Senate candidate Michelle Tafoya is criticizing Democrat Peggy Flanagan's approach to public safety and her ties to Minnesota's Somali community. Conservatives also cite an alleged ISIS-inspired plot targeting the Mall of America. While the incidents involve individuals, not an entire community, some are asking, could public safety become a deciding issue for Minnesota voters? Bob Agnew reporting.
1: Some political analysts say the country could be heading for a major realignment and that the 2030 census may bring it into sharper focus. Analysts point to population shifts toward the south and west, arguing they could reshape congressional representation and electoral influence in the next decade. Some also see the trend as part of a broader rise in Christian, conservative, and populist politics. More details at srnnews.com.
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1: Hi, I'm attorney Dean Bernetti. 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
1: Our God does not reside in trees and in rocks and in cows and in elephants. He resides in His Son, the Lord Jesus Christ. That's where our God is.
0: Biblical insight for a declining generation.
1: I want to tell you something, friend. We better get back to the founding history of America.
0: Dr. Mickey Carter has been proclaiming truth without compromise. 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
1: We don't know it all then, brother. 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
1: With SRN News, I'm Ron Taylor. Hurricane Isaias making landfall late last night with the eye of the now Category 1 storm crossing the coastline of the western Florida panhandle. Parts of the region under a flash flood emergency, still severe wind gusts, storm surges, and heavy rain lashing the coast. Florida already has had well over a foot of rain. Some 700,000 are without power across Florida and Alabama. President Trump says gas prices will start coming down soon. He made the comment while referencing the war in Iran during remarks at a Columbus Day event he hosted at the White House yesterday.
2: Oh, that's going to be over very soon, and prices are going to come tumbling down.
1: The president predicts gas prices will soon be back down to the levels he saw in Iowa just before the start of the Iran war.
2: But I always look at the tag on top. And I saw $1.95, and then I saw $1.85 a gallon. We'll be down to those levels soon.
1: Football Hall of Famer Mike Ditka has passed away at the age of 86, his family announcing the news yesterday. Former NFL player and coach Ron Rivera remembers Ditka, who he played under when the Chicago Bears won Super Bowl 20.
3: I mean, he's a tremendous man who, you know, had a tremendous career, became an icon. And really just lived his life as the epitome of what it can be if you can come in and have success and work hard at it.
1: Mike Ditka was the first tight end to be inducted into the Pro Football Hall of Fame. ICE has begun a 45-day enforcement surge in California. The operation's reportedly called Operation Safe California and has already started in San Diego. ICE and the Department of Homeland Security, which reported record numbers of arrests this summer, have not commented on the surge. Reports say Katie Zechariah has been offered the job as White House press secretary. She briefly worked as the Department of Homeland Security and a lawyer and conservative commentator. This is SRN News. Here at SRN News, we met Daniel Geraci, CEO and founder of the Christian Emergency Response Network called United in Crisis. His organization helps empower churches nationwide to train volunteers how to serve others in natural disasters. SRN News correspondent Lori Tratup asked him if some failures of agencies like FEMA show the importance of his group's mission.
4: How does this underscore the need for the church to do what the church has meant?

0: to do and us not to rely on the government.
1: Great, great point. You know, in some ways, I'm somewhat glad that the government is failing, because really, if you look back in history, the church owned this mountain 100%, where the Christian community worked together to become the Good Samaritan of that community.
2: He adds that United in Crisis is a rallying cry for the global church and all Christians to rise up and demonstrate Christ's love in action in cities worldwide. This is SRN News. Michigan Senate candidate ends an interview early.
3: Democrat Abdul El-Sayed had walked away when asked why he had not issued a statement on the third anniversary of the October 7th attacks. Pressed separately on the death of Iran's supreme leader, El-Sayed called the question a dog and pony show and said it was not relevant to Michigan voters. El-Sayed is running against Republican Mike Rogers on the state's open Senate seat. Willie Nelson, Washington.
2: Federal immigration agents say they did not know there was a child in the car when they opened fire during a targeted operation in the Bronx. Homeland Security Secretary Mark Wayne Mullen alleges 28-year-old Oscar Belgal weaponized his vehicle and tried to drive into officers, despite his 5-year-old son being in the back seat. Authorities say Belgal is an undocumented immigrant from the Dominican Republic who was part of an ongoing investigation in connection with the shooting of a Customs and Border Patrol agent in 2024, as well as his possible connection with the Trinitario Street Gang. You'll find more details at srnnews.com.
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1: With SRN News, I'm Ron Taylor. As ECS moves north, residents of the Florida Panhandle will wake up to assess the damage from the hurricane that made landfall late last night. Escambia County

0: Sheriff Chip Simmons is asking residents to stay in their safe place and allow first responders to clear roadways.
1: Even when the sun comes up, even when the winds die down, if you could just give us a couple more hours, again, to assess these roadways and to make sure that, that it's safe for people to traverse.
0: Sheriff says it appears people listened to warnings and cleared out of Pensacola Beach and low-lying areas before the hurricane's arrival. The storm has weakened to a Category 1 as it moves inland, the region dealing with widespread flooding, severe wind gusts, more storm surges. Over 700,000 are without power across Florida and Alabama. Football Hall of Famer Mike Ditka has passed away.
2: Ditka coached the Chicago Bears when they won Super Bowl 20. As a player, he was drafted fifth overall by the Bears in the 1961 NFL draft. He also played for the Philadelphia Eagles and Dallas Cowboys and went on to become the first tight end to be inducted into the Pro Football Hall of Fame. In a statement, his family said, quote, "While the world knew Mike as a Hall of Fame football player, legendary coach, and leader of the Chicago Bears Super Bowl 20 championship team, we knew him as the heart of our family." I'm at Mattinson.
0: Mike Ditka was 86. A new name is in the mix for the White House briefing room.
3: President Trump has tapped conservative commentator Katie Zachariah to become press secretary. Officials have not said whether she has taken the job. Zachariah had a short stint speaking for Homeland Security and now handles communications for Truth Social. The seat has sat empty since Caroline Leavitt stepped down in late August. Willie Nelson, Washington.
0: She will replace Caroline Leavitt, who has decided to step away and spend time with her growing family. This is SRN News. I'm Ron Taylor. Back in 2005, Austin, Texas resident Daniel Geraci, like everyone in his city, was busy helping over 6,000 families that had flooded into Austin in the wake of the massive Hurricane Katrina. He tells SRN News that the refugee crisis in Austin was a turning point in his life.
4: It was in the middle of that the Lord downloaded a vision about a crisis response church network model that ultimately led to launching the Austin Disaster Relief Network that built to well over 200 churches, and we've trained well over 10,000 Christian volunteers to mobilize the body of Christ to begin responding to all types of crises, mostly disasters.
0: Geraci's initial church outreach became a blessing to many, since over the next decades, Austin, Texas experienced many major disasters, with three of those being catastrophic. In our next report, we'll learn how Geraci's vision has expanded to churches nationwide. This is SRN News. Starbucks is reported to be considering a potential takeover of Chipotle Mexican Grill. That's according to the Financial Times, which says the coffee giant recently worked with advisors on a proposed effort to unite the two chains.
5: Starbucks buying Chipotle would basically create the third or fourth largest restaurant company in the world.
0: Jonathan Mays, editor-in-chief of Restaurant Business Magazine, says such a deal would reunite Starbucks CEO with the burrito chain that he headed for 6 years.
5: Brian Nickel is the one that is almost certainly driving this, because he is seen under the hood of Chipotle. He knows what's there, and he seems to believe that these two concepts would work well under the same roof.
0: A free market think tank says credit card fees are not a major driver of high gas prices and argues fuel taxes have a much bigger impact. Unleash Prosperity says the fees on typical gas station credit card purchases amount to roughly 6 cents per gallon. You'll find more details at srnnews.com.
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0: is not a mother.
1: 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John 14, 5 and 6, Thomas saith unto him, Lord, we know not whither thou goest, and how can we know the way? Jesus saith unto him, I am the way, the truth, and the life. No man cometh unto the Father but by me. Jesus also said in Matthew 11, 28, 29, and 30, Come unto me, all ye that labor and are heavy laden, and I will give you rest. 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For my yoke is easy, and my burden is light. 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

0: With SRN News, I'm Ron Taylor. Now that Isaias has made landfall, state officials are moving quickly to get the restoration process going. Speaking after the hurricane arrived in Destin late last night, Governor DeSantis says FDOT and rescue crews will start working several hours before sunrise to clear roads of debris and to help survivors.
1: The power crews are ready. Our cut and toss are ready for the transportation. Our search and rescue are ready, and they will execute. So just make sure you stay safe.
0: The governor says flash flooding will be an issue in areas well east of where Isaias made landfall. He says wind shear helped trim the intensity of the hurricane, although storm surge reached more than 5 feet in Panama City and wind gusted over 100 miles per hour in Pensacola. ICE says the man shot by one of its agents in New York City had a criminal record and was in the country illegally. Speaking to reporters yesterday, Department of Homeland Security Secretary Mark Wayne Mullen said agents were unaware there was a 5-year-old child inside Oscar Bilgel's car when they fired on him.
2: But do you know who was? Oscar.

0: Oscar knew he had a child in his car. Oscar chose to accelerate at a high rate of speed and ram two different vehicles as he was, as appears to be going towards officers.
1: Mullen also criticized the policies of New York and other sanctuary cities for releasing illegal immigrants back on the streets. Following the shooting, Governor Kathy Hochul wants the Trump administration to end all ICE operations in New York. The president is touting a diesel deal with Russia. In a Truth Social post yesterday, the president said Russia will immediately supply over 300,000 tons of diesel fuel to the American and global marketplace after concluding what he called a very highly successful discussion with Russian President Vladimir Putin. Mr. Trump says this is a great announcement for diesel prices for Americans, especially farmers and truckers. I'm Ron Taylor, and this is SRN News. Even as America heads toward our midterm elections, the votes are already in on one important decision. There's a spiritual awakening in our country, as the thirst for religious freedom has helped millions of Americans turn to Christ for answers. Here's Dr. Jack Graham, the senior pastor at Prestonwood Baptist Church in Dallas.
2: I love our country, and if you love Jesus, you should love your country, whatever your country is, I believe. And it's not perfect. It's not a perfect nation, but it's a nation where we have been given unbelievable opportunity to preach the gospel, to grow our churches, and I'm just praying that there will be a celebration of America and what has happened in the past, but also that we would unite together as Christians and as churches. And you're doing a great part in doing that with media, with Salem, because it's just so very important that Christians stand up for truth in this generation. I don't know how much longer we will have America if we don't.
1: Pastor Jack Graham is senior pastor at Prestonwood Baptist Church in Dallas. This is SRN News. California's $15 billion unclaimed property program is facing a federal lawsuit alleging state officials and two private contractors improperly seized and sold investors' assets.
3: The lawsuit alleges state officials altered the addresses of some overseas investors to fake a connection to California, allowing the state to claim assets it otherwise had no business doing. In one case, an investor from Brazil says officials changed his home address to a fake California one and sold more than $700,000 of his Google retirement stocks. Bob Agner reporting.
1: Multiple people are dead after a shooting at a home in Erie, Pennsylvania. Police say officers responded to reports of shots fired late last night after a standoff. The suspected shooter is believed to have died from a self-inflicted gunshot wound. More people were found dead inside the home. Police have yet to confirm the total number of deaths, but say there's no ongoing threat to the public. You'll find more details at srnnews.com. I'm Ron Taylor.
4: Listening for the Trump of God, WLVL.

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0: before the fireworks light the sky, remember the price that was paid for freedom. 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
2: God ordained beautiful music to help our spirits focus on praising Him and to give us rest from the diversions of everyday life and to give us a foretaste of the peace and harmony of eternal life in heaven with Him. The most important thing we need to know is our eternal destination. 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The Bible says that you can know for sure that you're going to heaven when you die, even though you're a sinner and there's no amount of good that you can do to change that.
3: Romans 3:23, for all have sinned and come short of the glory of God.
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1: With SRN News, I'm Ron Taylor. Over a half a million homes and businesses are without power across Florida and Alabama as Hurricane Isaias roared onto the coast. The hurricane made landfall in the western Florida panhandle late last night and has since weakened to a Category 1 as it moves inland. The region is dealing with heavy rain as Isaias moves across the south, as well as widespread flooding and wind gusts over 90 miles per hour. In Georgia, Governor Kemp has declared a state of emergency and has authorized the activation of National Guard. Fairhope, Alabama Mayor Sherry Sullivan says first responders are standing by in her state.
2: Rain is a big concern for us, and storm surge is a big concern because we have a lot of piers, a lot of homes along the bay. So we're continuing to monitor things.
1: Iran is back on the table for military planners.
3: The Pentagon has told U.S. Central Command to finish preparations for a possible return to major strikes on Iran. Officials say President Trump has not set a date or made a final decision. The president has said the United States will not attack Iran before the midterm elections. The order comes as the National Security Team met at Camp David to go over the war. Willie Nelson, Washington.
1: Tempers flared during a Senate debate in Grand Rapids, Michigan.
4: A fiery debate between Republican Mike Rogers and Democrat Abdul El-Sayed. Rogers calling El-Sayed a con man for describing himself as a doctor despite not having a medical license. And on the topic of campaign funds, Rogers saying this.
5: So that means you're bought off by George Soros' family. That means that you're bought off by Hamas, Hezbollah, Al-Qaeda. Those people who are supporting you, pour that money into your campaign.
6: This is a very
5: Begged Chuck Schumer. Matter of fact, you had to sneak by the trash cans in the back of the building to beg for that money.
4: Laura Winters reporting.
1: ICE has started a 45-day enforcement surge in California, beginning with San Diego. This is SRN News. October is Pastor Appreciation Month, with Pastor Appreciation Day this Sunday, October 11th. This is a time for congregations to recognize the spiritual leaders who guide and serve them. Correspondent Bernie Bennett has more on how churches are expressing their thanks to their spiritual leaders.
7: For many churches, pastor appreciation is about more than a special service or a card. It's a chance to thank pastors for the hours they spend preparing sermons, visiting the sick, counseling families, and responding to emergencies. Church members are celebrating with meals, handwritten notes, special services, and other expressions of gratitude. Pastors say the most meaningful recognition is often simple: a kind word, a prayer, or knowing their work has made a difference. Bernie Bennett reporting.
1: Church leaders encourage members to show their appreciation not during Pastor Appreciation Month and this Sunday on Pastor Appreciation Day, but rather throughout the year. Our thanks to Bernie Bennett. This is SRN News. Could public safety concerns reshape Minnesota's Senate race? Conservatives say recent violence may give Republicans an opening.
8: Shootings in Twin Cities suburbs have raised concerns among residents and law enforcement. Against that backdrop, Republican Senate candidate Michelle Tafoya is criticizing Democrat Peggy Flanagan's approach to public safety and her ties to Minnesota's Somali community. Conservatives also cite an alleged ISIS-inspired plot targeting the Mall of America. While the incidents involve individuals, not an entire community, some are asking, could public safety become a deciding issue for Minnesota voters? Bob Agnew reporting.
1: Some political analysts say the country could be heading for a major realignment and that the 2030 census may bring it into sharper focus. Analysts point to population shifts toward the south and west, arguing they could reshape congressional representation and electoral influence in the next decade. Some also see the trend as part of a broader rise in Christian populist politics. More details at srnnews.com.

The city was cold. My wallet was colder. I needed a new jacket, but the prices downtown were enough to make a grown man

0: and cry. Then I got a tip. Uh-huh. Sure. New Life Thrift Store. Thank you. Goodbye. I stepped inside and immediately knew something wasn't right. Shelves full of merchandise, racks filled with clothing, housewares, books. It was a scene worth investigating. Then I saw it. A leather bomber jacket. Clean, classic. The kind of jacket that says, I've solved three mysteries and look good doing it. I turned over the price tag, and that's when the case cracked wide open. I looked around for security cameras. I checked for hidden microphones. I even looked for the police. Nobody seemed concerned. The cashier just smiled and asked,
1: "Would you like a bag?"
0: A bag? 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
1: With SRN News, I'm Sean Scott. Communities on the U.S. Gulf Coast bracing as Hurricane Isaias has made landfall Friday night as a Category 2 storm. The storm, with winds of up to 105 miles per hour, made landfall near Destin, Florida, in the Florida Panhandle at 8:30 p.m. Central Time. As it continued its march north over the western part of the Panhandle, the storm weakened to a Cat 1. A hurricane warning currently in effect from just east of Biloxi, Mississippi, through Mobile and Pensacola to Panama City and Mexico Beach, Florida. President Trump says gas prices will start coming down soon. He made that comment while referencing the war in Iran during remarks at a Columbus Day event he hosted at the White House.
2: Oh, it's going to be over very soon, and prices are going to come tumbling down.
1: The president predicts gas prices will soon be back down to the levels he saw in Iowa just before the start of the war.
2: But I always look at the gag on top, and I saw $1.95, and then I saw $1.85 a gallon. We'll be down to those levels soon.
1: Friday's consumer spending report, stark reminder of why voters are calling for a return to President Trump's America First agenda.
3: The University of Michigan's October report shows consumer confidence lowered this month, a stark reminder of why voters are demanding a return to President Trump's America First agenda. From the grocery aisle to the gas pump, everyday Americans are delivering a clear message. Washington's economic experiment isn't working. Fresh consumer sentiment data shows public confidence is driven by persistent inflation expectations and tightening of household budgets. For millions of voters, the contrast between today's economic climate and the pre-2020 record-breaking Trump economy couldn't be sharper. Bernie Bennett in Washington.
1: The football word mourning the passing of Mike Ditka. His family announced that he died at the age of 86. Ditka coached the Chicago Bears when they won Super Bowl 20. This is SRN News. With the 2026 midterm election just weeks away, Pastor Alan Jackson of World Outreach Church is encouraging Christians to turn out in big numbers because he believes America is such a special country.
4: Well, I think it's our Christian heritage. We've never been a uniquely Christian nation in that we've always been a nation of diversity. There have been many faiths expressed here. But the values that shaped our nation, our legal documents, our founding documents, our educational system, our legal system, were all derived from a Judeo-Christian worldview. And that's resulted in the greatest liberty and freedom and self-government the world has ever known. And it has brought the blessings of God. We don't look the same. We don't have the same accent. We're a nation of immigrants. We're a melting pot. But those values have bound us together. And I think we're at a tipping point. I'm deeply offended by people that say those Christian values should not be a part of our story. How dare they say to us that our biblical worldview doesn't have a place in the marketplace today? It's our heritage, and I will not relent. It is what shaped this nation, and we've got to find the courage to go back and tell the truth.
1: That's Pastor Alan Jackson, and this is SRN News. A Michigan Senate candidate ends an interview early.
5: Democrat Abdul Saeed had walked away when asked why he had not issued a statement on the third anniversary of the October 7th attacks. Pressed separately on the death of Iran's supreme leader, El-Sayed called the question a dog and pony show and said it was not relevant to Michigan voters. El-Sayed is running against Republican Mike Rogers on the state's open Senate seat. Willie Nelson, Washington.
1: A powerful 7.7 magnitude earthquake struck Panama Friday. The quake struck shortly after noon. It was centered about 100 miles southeast of Panama City and was followed by several strong aftershocks. It was first reported to be of 8.0 magnitude. NBC News says buildings were damaged by this powerful quake. President Jose Raul Moreno said some roads had been completely collapsed by it. But there have been no reports of fatalities. More details at srnnews.com.

all jumping jackrabbits. Looks like I struck some gold. This Saturday, October 10th, they're having a huge sale at the Landmark Christian School Gym, and there's all kinds of things worth looking through. They've got furniture, appliances, some antiques, and even a big old bin sale. You never know what you might come across. 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Who knows? You might just strike gold. The LCS Gym Sale, Saturday from 8 to 1. 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

0: Well, jumping jackrabbits, looks like I struck some gold. This Saturday, October 10th, they're having a huge sale at the Landmark Christian School Gym, and there's all kinds of things worth looking through. They've got furniture, appliances, some antiques, and even a big old bin sale. You never know what you might come across. 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Who knows? You might just strike gold. The LCS Gym Sale, Saturday from 8 to 1. 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
2: Welcome to another edition of the Attorney Patrick Smith Show. 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How can I help you today?
3: Hi, I got a question about a trust.
2: Go ahead.
3: My mom passed away last year, and I'm the executor, trustee, and one of the beneficiaries. There are seven beneficiaries, and I have a sister that's incapacitated. She's got a guardian and a conservator in South Carolina. And the only asset that went in the trust was my mom's house. I sold that, put it into a trust, and then my mom passed away January last year, and then in March, the house was already sold. The money was in the trust, and I dispersed all the money, and there was two articles that she had in the trust. Article 13 was that no money was to go to the conservator or the guardian. And then Article 16 was that, anybody incapacitated, I have the duty to hold that money and give it to my sister, for different needs, or I can designate that money to stay out. So what I did was when I took the money out, I gave the $36,000 to my sister, who lives in South Carolina, where my sister that's incapacitated lives. She opened up a separate bank account while the conservator and guardian found out about the money, and they say it's their money. And so do I have to give it to them? Is there any way I can protect my sister's money?
2: So a couple of follow-up questions, Bill. Number one, I would probably need to see the documents, but before I even commit to that, do you currently have counsel representing you?
3: No.
2: Okay, so without counsel, now you're in Bradenton, that's Manatee County, correct?
3: That's correct.
2: All right. Is the party involved also a Manatee County resident, or are they in a different jurisdiction?
3: No, they're in South Carolina.
2: Yeah, you're going to need a South Carolina attorney. I've got some very good ones in South Carolina we've worked with in the past. So, Bill, if you give me a call at the office on Monday, I'll be happy to put you in touch with them, and they'll chat with you, tell you what you need to do. But have all those documents handy, because almost certainly that's where they're going to start, is just reviewing the documents, telling you what they say, and it's usually going to be four corners doctrine. You live and die by the words on the page, but... I'm sorry about that situation you're in, Bill. That's unfortunate. And I think good South Carolina counsel will be your sort of Sherpa to success there, whatever South Carolina law combined with those documents says that is.
3: Okay. So even though the trust was here in Florida, you have to go by South Carolina law?
2: Okay. Now this is getting interesting, Bill. So you said the decedent was a South Carolina resident.
3: No. My mom lived here in Bradenton, right across the street from me. But my sister that's incapacitated, she lives in South Carolina. And my mom was adamant about not having, you know, the conservator and guardian get her money. You know, it's a long story.
2: No.
3: Long story short.
2: Now I've got a better sense of it. I've got a better sense of it now, okay. Bill. So mom built a trust for an incapacitated sister designed to make sure the money's earmarked for her and not able to be abused and exploited by other parties. And so,
3: exactly.
2: I see the spirit of it now. So, okay. That being the case, I've got a Sarasota office, which is not too far from where you are. And we can have you come in. I'll take a look at that. Since it's a Florida trust, I can give you a free consultation, make sure we understand exactly what it says. And then I'll be able to tell you if, you know, whether or not you do have to tender that money or whether or not you have a fiduciary duty specifically not to tender that money. I mean, that may be the case. It may be your duty to withhold the funds from these parties. So we need to look at the document together, Bill, and we'll come up with an answer. We'll give you a free consultation to go over that. And I'll give out the office line here in just a second, okay?
3: Okay, super. Thank you so much.
2: Bill, thanks for listening. You too. I'm Attorney Patrick Smith. This is the Attorney Patrick Smith Show. Let's now go to our next caller, Brian in Newport Richey. Brian, welcome to the Attorney Patrick Smith Show. How can I help you today?
4: Yes, good morning, Patrick. My mother was incarcerated. She's 74 years old, and she was incarcerated.

0: operated for 10 years until 2020. The problem is my dad threw away all of her stuff. She has no driver's license. She was born in Kentucky in a home with no record of birth. And she has not been able to get a driver's license. She has a Social Security card. She has her prison ID. I didn't know the avenues that, because obviously she can't fly. She can't, you know, do anything like that without a driver's license. I didn't know what avenue that we needed to take in order to be able to get that for her.
1: What's your mom's first name, Brian?
0: Charlotte.
1: It just sounds like this ought to be, and I'm not trying to make light of it, but it just sounds so much like it should be a country and western song called The Ballad of Charlotte. I mean, the facts are just so rich. Your mother, 74, incarcerated. Do you mind telling everybody what the charges were that she allegedly did?
0: She was an accountant, and it was embezzlement.
1: Okay.
0: So she was in prison from 2012 until 2020.
1: All right. So this was a white-collar crime, and she had the charges were federal or state up in Kentucky?
0: No, it was in Florida, because we moved to Florida a long time ago.
1: Okay. So she has no ID, she has no anything. I think she needs to start with just getting her ID back, and if she can't get a driver's license, I think it's just getting a state-issued ID. And starting from there, now she has Social Security, like as far as a number, you said she just doesn't have the card, correct?
0: But no, she has the card. She gets Social Security, you know, for being retired.
1: Uh-huh.
0: But the only thing she has is a pull home ID. Would she be able to get, like, because they told her she can't get anything.
1: Who's they?
0: Because the DMV.
1: She can't. So they said she can't get even like a government issued ID card. And what was their reason for that? What did they say she needed to provide to get the government issued ID card?
0: Birth certificate, proof of birth.
1: And so she has no proof of birth at all. Like there was none issued. Do you remember? Was she born in a hospital?
0: She was born in a home.
1: Okay.
0: Yeah, a small farm town in Kentucky, so it is like a country western town.
1: Yeah. Well, yeah. So I don't know. I've never had that case where obviously they're alive and they were born. So it's basically going back and reproducing what I would do if I was you, Brian, and we'll be happy to walk you through this because I really want to know the answer to this question myself. So you're born and like in a Native American kind of culture where there may not be like a lot of documentation because some of our family is Native American. And I can understand that why you wouldn't have documentation. So how do you recreate that? And I think the answer probably lies with an agency here in Florida called the Bureau of Vital Statistics. If you've ever had a loved one pass away, you'll notice that when they issue a death certificate, that's the agency that issues that. But it's not just the Bureau of Death Certificates. It's the Bureau of Vital Statistics. So my guess would be if you reached out to the Bureau of Vital Statistics next week and said, hey, I don't have a birth certificate. I don't have any record. I just need to create one because one was never issued. It would shock me if there's not some procedure. It's probably going to be a series of like affidavits and names and addresses and parties involved just to firm up the facts. But I'm guessing there has to be a procedure for that, Brian.
0: And that's one of the problems, too, is her two siblings, her sisters have passed. And obviously, her mother has passed. So she has nobody that can confirm her birth.
1: So in the probate process now, there's something quite common that is often being required by judges called an affidavit of heirs. And that's where you basically have to give this family tree. And it may not be, you know, exhaustive, but you have to give some indication of the family to sort of firm up how everybody's connected to the decedent. It's probably going to be something like that. You don't need everybody to be alive now, but you're going to need to indicate how this particular person fit into that puzzle. Does that make sense, Brian?
0: Yes, sir.
1: All right.
0: No, that makes completely sense.
1: I'm doing just a quick Google search and just to see. Birth less than 125 years old are confidential. births less than 125 years old. I have a feeling if you're more than 125,

0: 25 years old, we'd already know who you are. So there's not a lot of... yeah, so it's probably going to be there in the bureau. We'll have to do a little follow-up research, but we'll walk down this path with you. Call the office line next week, Brian, and it's 844-PATRICK, and we will kind of guide you through it. But the Bureau of Vital Statistics is where I would start if I was you. Call them on Monday, kind of explain the situation, and we'll research it right along with you. And between all of that, we'll come up with some kind of solution, okay?
1: Yes, sir. And that number to your office is 844
0: PATRICK 844 Patrick.
1: Okay, perfect. Right. Thank you so much, and I do listen every week.
0: Well, Brian, we appreciate your faithful listenership. I appreciate, and you know, you're confirming what my marketing team was telling me this past week. They were showing me the numbers for the website, and first-time visitors for all of last year, we're already 22% beyond the entire year for 2023 in the first 3 months of 2024. So, and it's great listeners like you that are doing that. So, Brian, thank you for being such a faithful listener to the show and for calling in today. We really appreciate it.
1: Yes, sir, Mr. Smith, and thank you so much for all you do for us.
0: I appreciate that, Brian. Have a great day, okay? This is the Attorney Patrick Smith Show. Let's go to our next caller. Let's go to St. Pete. Let's talk to Tony. Tony, thank you for your patience. How can we help you today?
2: Oh, good morning.
0: Good morning.
2: Thank you for taking my call.
0: Sure, Tony.
2: I have a unique situation. I am probating an estate in New York, but one of the recipients is down here in Florida.
0: Okay.
2: And that recipient is incarcerated. So I have been trying to find out, can a prisoner in Florida State Prison receive inheritance?
0: I don't know why they couldn't. My concern there would be, number one, before I get into this, Tony, are you represented by counsel on this?
2: Yes.
0: So you're going to have to reach out to your attorney. I can't step on the toes of another attorney.
2: No, I don't want you to do that. Just getting information. I have an estate lawyer in New York. I'm doing all of this, but I like to know.
0: Yeah.
2: Myself, also.
0: So I actually can't answer your question for those two reasons. One, it's outside of my jurisdiction. It's a New York State question. So you need to ask your New York State attorney. And then the second fact is you have an attorney. So my instruction to you is ask your attorney, because it's a specific question you need to direct to your attorney. However, if this were a Florida case that I was doing for someone, there's generally no restriction. I mean, someone incarcerated can receive an inheritance. The question is, should they? And a lot of times people who are incarcerated are under what we call restitution orders. And those now you know what I'm talking about. Is there a restitution order involved here?
2: No, that's not involved. I was reading, I can't remember the name of the actual, I don't know if you call it a citation or the law. It was
0: the indictment that charged the party? Yeah.
2: No. The Florida, it's called the Florida Inmate Trust Fund. And it was breaking down, you know, all of the not all of the situations, but just the circumstances on what the inmate can do, what they can't do. I was actually kind of surprised that they could even open a bank account.
0: Yeah, but it's going to be kind of blended. You're straddling state lines. So if you won't, reach out to your New York attorney, have them reach out to me, and I'll talk A to B with them. And basically, and if you want to be in that call, Tony, of course you can join us, obviously. But we're going to start with the New York State documents and see what they say, because that is the anchor. The documents, one, and then anything those documents don't do, New York State law is going to fill in the background. And then Florida law would come into play for any disbursement. So it's going to be kind of tricky. It's a timing question. It's a jurisdictional question. It's going to be a lot of fun to unpack this. But I'll need to talk to the New York State attorney to sort of fully answer your question, okay?
2: Okay, cool.
0: Do you mind sharing, before you ask your last question, do you mind sharing what were the charges the party allegedly did?
2: No, I don't want to share that.
0: All right, that's fine. Go ahead. What's your next question?
2: You were talking about scam, not a scam.
0: Yeah.
2: Recently, and I'm quite sure there's a ton of people listening, the federal government had a program called I think it's called ACP, the Affordable Communications Program, where they gave a subsidy for internet access, and all of the communication companies, you know, they were able to offer the customer like a $30 rebate

0: or a reduction on their internet bill. That's coming to an end. And I thought it was funny. Spectrum sent me a letter saying that, oh, you know, this is coming to an end, but being just such a good customer, we're going to offer you a phone line, mobile phone line, that would have cost you $30 a month, but it'll be free for 12 months. And, of course, they don't say after the 12 months are over, you're going to start paying for it.
1: Yeah, and that's the tricky part. I mean, it's like a, remember SiriusXM contracts?
0: Yeah.
1: It was always you had to call and be like, I'm canceling my contract. And they're like, well, instead of paying, you know, $100 a month, how do you feel about $9 a month? And you have to play that dance with them because it's only for a year. You got to call them. If you forget, then they hit you for the big charge. It appears that SiriusXM's finally changed their policies, and it's just now the one flat rate, and they keep it locked in. You don't have to worry about that year expiring, and that's I think that's just good business. But no, I appreciate you announcing that, Tony, so people can be aware of that, so they can monitor it, so know when that free trial period's over, so you can be aware of it. And just have your New York attorney reach out to me next week, and we'll get to the bottom of that question regarding the inheritance to an incarcerated individual. Okay.
0: And that's 877-PATRICK.
1: 844-PATRICK.
0: Oh, 844. Okay.
1: Yep. Yeah, 844-PATRICK is the office line. Give me a call there. Have your attorney give me a call there, and we'll get to the bottom of it, okay?
0: Yeah, and as the previous caller said, keep up the good work. We definitely enjoy your show.
1: Well, listen, I love doing it, especially when, you know, we get so much appreciation for the show from great listeners like you, Tony, and the messages pour in and the people coming into the office. It's fantastic. And I'm going to keep doing it as long as you guys stay as awesome as you are, and I enjoy doing this. And, Tony, thank you for calling in and being part of the show today. I appreciate it.
0: All right. Thank you.
1: Yes, sir. All right. The toll-free office line, 844-PATRICK. Next, we're going to talk to Dixie in Trinity. Dixie, welcome to the Attorney Patrick Smith Show.
2: Hi, good morning.
1: Good morning, Dixie. How can we help you?
2: My phone was stolen.
1: Oh, I'm sorry.
2: And with that, with my identity, since that happened, they're trading Bitcoin through my Venmo account.
1: Uh-huh.
2: And I've notified, you know, and I went to the police station and filed, fraud report with Venmo, but they keep allowing the criminal back in my account.
1: Really?
2: You know, even though I've asked for that my account be closed, I've made, 100 phone calls plus the report I filed. And what happened is these are probably very professional criminals. They have access to all my emails. They shut down my Facebook account. They've compromised everything I have in Google. I have a new phone, and I think it's compromised now. They've applied, for loans to purchase things on Amazon. They've applied to Hard Rock Cafe betting for loans. I have a very good credit rating.
1: Have you checked with the credit bureaus and pulled your reports recently?
2: I haven't pulled my reports, but I did notify. But, you know, the real problem here is, when you, we tried to shut down the Google account. I mean, we spent like hours and, unbelievable amount of time.
1: You said we. Who's been helping you with this?
2: Well, it was just my friend. I didn't have any professional, but we would shut down my Google account and all my emails, and then you could see them go right behind us and restart them. We report that it's fraudulent activity, closed permanently, but it doesn't matter. They just keep doing it.
1: Now, is Venmo's tethered to one of your bank accounts? That's correct?
2: Yes. I went to my bank and filed a fraud report.
1: What about just closing that bank account and opening a new one?
2: Close it. Okay.
1: That might be, so if Venmo's not listening, and you may want to just I don't know if you can find a physical mailing address for Venmo, but if you can, send them a certified letter and a regular letter saying, hey, terminate all my accounts, and tell them the story, sort of the dragnet version of the story, just the facts, ma'am, and lay it out, close everything, send a certified letter, that way you get that return receipt. But then, since it's continuing to happen, if it's

0: tethered to a particular bank account, just pull all that money out, open a different account. You may want to go to a completely different bank, and that way you just separate yourself altogether from that prior entity. And at least that'll insulate you from Venmo trying to dip into that account again.
1: Okay. I guess my big, you know, when I go on the internet, I'm not sure, you know, if I have a legitimate site or not.
0: Mm-hmm.
1: And I'm trying to find, you know, what is the best protection for your identity going forward.
0: Yeah, there's a debtor-creditor attorney that I've worked with for years. His name's Don Peterson. And if you call me at the office next week at 844-PATRICK, I'll put you in touch with Don. And I would start with him because I know he does a lot of debtor-creditor work, which sort of pairs naturally with identity theft. And I, because there's a lot of cases where someone's being sent creditor claims and it's not them. It's a case of misidentification. Right. So it sort of does overlap a little bit, and I'll let Don kind of speak to the specifics, but I'll give you his information, put you in touch with him, and he'll probably be able to put you on a path to success and see if there's any sort of legal remedy for this. You said you have filed a police report, correct, Dixie?
1: Yes, but the police, what happened is Venmo was able, it was like $4,900 in my Venmo account, which I didn't, wasn't using it at all, and they're laundering money for Bitcoin. So Venmo has been able to capture that money. I don't know where it came from or anything. And now I have $400 in my Venmo account, and they said they're capturing that as well. But it just seems like, you know, you call these companies and you tell them the problem, you file a complaint, and they drop the ball.
0: Yeah.
1: And they're allowing, I can actually see where this person is coming back into my account, keeping my original email, and he's compromised that. And he puts in another email, and I've written fraud, delete account immediately.
0: Yeah,
1: and
0: then I would switch email. I would switch email servers. I would just separate yourself from this as much as possible. It sounds, Dixie, like you're taking every reasonable precaution. I think at this point, you're just going to have to separate yourself.
1: Well, the problem is when I start any new email I take is compromised. And
0: So what you may need to do is just wipe all your devices and maybe switch to new brand new devices, set up new emails on new servers, and just basically if any of your, you know, servers or anything in the home was used during the time when you were being scammed, wipe it all. And then start fresh with a new server and new devices. And then there's no way they could hack into that or tap into that if you're going to set up.
1: Well, I have a new phone.
0: Okay.
1: I have a new phone, but I'm already getting security alerts on it.
0: Yeah. The other thing is, too, your paranoia because of this, the trauma from having you're going to be hypersensitive. So even if something minor happens that's not a result of any security breach, you're going to have a tendency to think it is a security breach, and that's completely reasonable, Dixie.
1: Right.
0: Yeah, I'm sorry you're dealing with that. But yeah, give me a call next week and I'll put you in touch with Don. But as far as the technological side, you may just need to bring in like a technology expert or reach out to one of these cybersecurity companies and sort of see what they say as far as wiping everything so that you make sure that you get out of any software that is encrypted on any devices or servers or anything like that.
1: Can I ask you a quick question? I don't know if you know the answer to this because it's probably not your area's expertise.
0: Sure.
1: But, you know, my other phone, can they connect the other phone to my new phone?
0: I have no idea. You're right about that. But I'm quite comfortable saying I don't know after 42 years on this earth. So,
1: I appreciate that.
0: No, but if you call me, I know people who do know the answer. Yeah, I do know the people who do know those answers. So I can put you in touch with them. They're not lawyers. They're more technologically savvy, but I know those companies.
1: Oh, that would be great.
0: Yeah, just give me a call at the office. Yeah, no, I'll put you in touch with the people who handle my IT at the office, and they do an amazing job, and they should be able to answer your questions. Okay.
1: That'd be great. This is way out of my field. I know nothing about this stuff.
0: Yeah, me too, Dixie. Yeah, me too. But
1: you've been amazing.
0: Well,
1: I appreciate your help.
0: You're being kind, and I appreciate that, Dixie. And we'll stick with you through this, and I'm excited to get you on the other side of it so you can breathe easy and have peace of mind. Okay, Dixie?
1: Okay, now the number I just dialed is the same number I call for your office, correct?
0: No. The number you just dialed was the studio line. The number for the office is 844-PATRICK, 844-PATRICK.
1: Can you give me the numbers or?
0: Yeah, I don't have them handy. What is that, Yumiko? What is Patrick, if we go by the numbers? So let me see here.
1: I don't want to.

0: lose you.
1: Yeah, I don't want you to lose me either. So let's see. 844, that would be 728-7425.
0: Perfect. All right. Thank you so much.
1: You're welcome, Dixie.
0: So
1: have
0: I can
1: great
0: call
1: day.
0: You probably Monday?
1: Yeah, I'll be in the office Monday. Give me a call then. The office line's open at 8 a.m. and we'll be returning calls right away.
0: Oh, wonderful. Thank
1: right.
0: you so much.
1: You're welcome, Dixie.
0: Really appreciate it.
1: Happy
0: Thank
1: to
0: you.
1: Help. Bye-bye. Bye. Another action-packed show here on the Attorney Patrick Smith Show. For those of you just joining us, welcome. Let's go to Tom in Sarasota. Tom, welcome to the show.
2: Good morning.
1: Hey, Tom, turn your radio down for me if you don't mind.
2: Good morning.
1: Good morning, Tom. How's the weather in Sarasota today?
2: It's a little overcast, and it has been raining.
1: We were getting some heavy winds out in IRB when I left the house this morning. How's the wind down there?
2: It doesn't look too bad at the moment.
1: All right. Well, how can we help Tom?
2: Well, on the radio, I hear a number of ads be very concerned about title theft. Somebody goes in and gets your title information on your house, and they forge your signature saying that you sold it to them. And then they slap some mortgages on there or sell the house, and then you've got a legal schmozzle that you have to deal with. Now,
1: hold on, let me stop you there. What was that word, schmozzle?
2: Schmozzle.
1: How do you spell schmozzle? This is a new word, and my father taught me, if you hear a word you don't know, write it down and look it up in a dictionary. I've never heard the word schmozzle.
2: My best guess would be S-C-H-M-O. I don't know. You're going to lose me there. I'd have to...
1: M-O-R-Z-E-L? Schmozzle?
2: No, I think it'd be S. It begins with a C.
1: I'm not trying to hijack your call, but you've got me very curious about this word. So, all right, S-C-H-M-O-R-Z-E-L, schmozzle. Let's see what comes up in the...
2: No, not, leave out the R. Leave out the R.
1: Did you...
2: S-C-H-M-O-Z... O-L, L, maybe double L. I'm not sure.
1: Okay.
2: I think it's
1: schlamozzle, a consistently unlucky or accident-prone person, according to dictionary.com.
2: Yes.
1: Okay.
2: I guess that would be a close approximation.
1: All right. So back on the main highway, off from the side tangent. Go ahead with your question, Tom.
2: So I was thinking, I've phoned up these... certain companies that will insure your title, but it's like $100 a month. And if you own more than one or two properties, that gets to be a little pricey. So my thought, and I just want to bounce this idea off you, what if you were to put... say you form an LLC or some other organization, maybe you have Massachusetts Blind Realty Trust, and that Blind Realty Trust or LLC becomes a lender on the properties that you own, so that it becomes another layer of hoops that the title thief would have to go through.
1: You mean requiring notice to a higher priority lender or higher priority note holder, correct?
2: Yes, it would be exactly.
1: Yeah,
2: would
1: I mean,
2: be
1: well,
2: first mortgage.
1: But my whole point to that would be if they can create fraud against the beneficial actual title owner, they can do the same thing about to the mortgage lender on the first mortgage. So, I mean, I see your point. It's an added layer of protection. I don't think it hurts, but I don't know if you're aware, there's actually a new requirement on any deed or conveyances now. Now the witness is sort of in response to these fears about deed and property theft. The witnesses now actually must put in their addresses as well. And I think that's a...
2: Now, when you say witness, what do you mean exactly?
1: So when you sign on a deed, you have a notary,
2: yes,
1: and you have two witnesses. Mm-hmm. Previously, the witnesses had to sign their name and print their names. Now they have to sign, print their name, and put their address.
2: But if the person is going to forge your signature anyway, why wouldn't you just have a specious... witnesses.
1: Well, to your point, they can still break the law. That's odd, but it's an added layer of protection. And my point was, it's a lot like what you're doing. It doesn't completely solve the problem, because you're right, they can still commit fraud and create fake addresses. But to your point, it's an added layer of protection. So

0: It's a good idea, and I don't think yours is a terrible idea. I just don't think it's a panacea that's going to solve all the world's problems, although I will tell you, I don't see deed theft that prevalently. I think it gets hyped up sometimes in a lot of these ads trying to push product, but that's my opinion.
1: Well, it's certainly pushing product. There's no question. Is there any other way that... going back to the idea of the Blind Realty Trust, they wouldn't... they don't know who the trustee is. That's a beautiful aspect of that. So how would they sign off on it, I suppose?
0: Well, I mean, that could cut both ways. I mean, if you had a foolish buyer who didn't know who the trustee was, maybe you could pull a fast one on them because of the fact that they don't know if it's the right person signing off or not. But a good buyer is going to say, well, look, on this blind trust, I want to see at least a copy of the deck page or the cert or something letting me know that the person giving me this property has actual right and authority to convey the property. But it's a situation where there's usually in these situations there's multiple mistakes made at multiple levels to effectuate these sort of frauds.
1: So most people use an attorney when they're buying a property, so that attorney would certainly want to see a sign off from the Blind Realty Trust.
0: Well, when you're involving a title company, there's an underwriting attorney, but a lot of times they don't necessarily involve title companies and underwriting attorneys, and I think that's what you're seeing in these situations. But, right, when you go through a title company and you have a good underwriting attorney, and there's lots of great ones out there who know how to protect their buyers and their sellers both in this conveyance to make sure that everyone walks away happy. So, yeah, you just got to make sure you get with a good title agency, and if you ever need a referral to one, Tom, although it sounds like you're probably pretty well connected, I'm happy to put you in touch with some.
1: Can you think of any other solution other than buying this rather expensive?
0: Yes, if people would just stop breaking the law, that's the ultimate solution. I mean, Tom, we can do so much with legislation, but then we get to the tipping point of we've made it so difficult to move any sort of property, we begin to act like some of the states up north, where moving property gets taxed so heavily because of the fact that it has to be regulated by the government. And so there's a balancing act here. Like, we want to keep it, you know, where we can freely convey property in Florida without taking on a huge economic burden, but at the same time protect our citizens. So I think this is a step in the right direction. It's a measured response requiring the witnesses on the deed of conveyance. I don't think we want to overcorrect on this and make it almost impossible to transfer your property.
1: My county, one of the counties that I own property in, has a program wherein you can contact them, and they will...
0: Yeah, anytime there's a change in title of public record, they'll let you know about that and send you an email. And it is county by county, so check with your county, and they will let you know if they have such a program, and you can sign up for it. And anytime something gets filed with regard to your property, they will alert you.
1: Very good. Well, I enjoyed the conversation.
0: Tom, likewise, enjoy the rest of your Saturday, and try to stay dry down there in Sarasota, okay?
1: I will. All right. Don't forget that word.
0: Yes, sir. I got it up here on my computer, schlamazel. So I learned a new word today thanks to Tom from Sarasota. Tom, thank you. We appreciate you. Have a great day.
1: You bet.
2: The toll-free office line, 844-PATRICK.
0: I'm Attorney Patrick Smith. This is the Attorney Patrick Smith Show. Let's go to Janet in Haines City. Janet, welcome to the Attorney Patrick Smith Show. How's Janet today?
3: The weather is wet out here.
0: I was about to say, has the teeth of it hit Polk County yet? Like, I know here.
3: Oh, yeah.
0: Okay. All right.
3: Yes.
0: Well, hunker
3: supposed
0: down.
3: To rain. Where's here, anyway?
0: How can we help Janet today?
3: Yeah, I have a trust set up, and I want to put my property in the trust. I went down to change the title, and they wanted the actual trust papers, and they was wanting to read it to make sure that it was correct, which I had a lawyer do. I wasn't too happy with that. Do they really have to read the trust?
0: Not necessarily. What they're doing, let me ask you a follow-up question, Janet. Is this your primary residence?
3: Yes.
0: So it's your homestead property?
3: Yes.
0: That's what your property appraiser is trying to make sure of. So if this is a trust and it's going to hold homestead property, it actually has to have special language in it so that we can hold that property. So that's what they're not trying to be nosy. In other words, they don't need to know the trustees, the beneficiaries, those sort of intimacies. But they want to see that there's what we call the requisite present possessory interest language.

0: language in there. So that the property can be held as your homestead property. Was the property, or the trust rather, created by a Florida attorney? Don't say the name, but was the attorney a Florida attorney?
1: Yes.
0: Okay. If go back to that attorney, if you still have an existing relationship with them, and just have them show you the provision relating to your homestead property, and then just show that to the property appraiser. I'd probably show them the first page, the signature pages, and that particular page. And if for some reason you can't get a hold of that attorney and you just want someone to point you in that direction, free of charge, Janet, I'll take a look at it with you and make sure you find that provision, okay?
1: Okay, but is there any other way to do that? I mean, can I, that page where you can add your car, go to a certain person, and all, can we put the homestead on that?
0: Yeah, that's Florida statute 732-515, the personal property bequest. That won't apply. And just to clarify for the rest of the listening audience, what Janet's talking about are these separate writing attachments we often give clients,
1: right,
0: where there's a three-column sheet where you can give away the property, like a heirloom Bible or firearm, things of that nature. That won't work on real property, Janet. So real property is going to need to be deeded into the trust, and then the memorialization of that transfer is on Schedule A of the trust, not the personal property separate writing. That's a fine line distinction there in the estate planning documents.
1: Well, then what happens if I don't put it in the trust?
0: All right. Well, let's use a little Socratic method. What do you think happens if you don't put it in the trust? Do your best guess.
1: I would go to my family.
0: Well, you're not far off, but the short version is if it's not in the trust, it's subject to probate. And if you have a good pour-over will, it's going to be probated to the trust to go to the ultimate beneficiaries of the trust. If you don't have a pour-over will and you have a separate trust, it's possible it could wind up going through what we call an intestate probate and going to random heirs and never reaching the trust. So, yeah, when was the last time you saw your attorney?
1: Hey, I'm 73. I don't remember.
0: All right. Was it more than 3 years ago?
1: This last fall.
0: Right.
1: No, it was less than that.
0: All right.
1: It was this last year.
0: Just reach out to your attorney and have them give you some clarification. And like I said, if for some reason you're not able to get a hold of them and you just need someone to point you in that direction, we'll be happy to give you a second opinion on that, Janet, okay?
1: Okay. I appreciate that. And you have a blessed day.
0: You too, Janet. Try to stay dry out there. Yes, ma'am. Bye-bye. All righty. This is the Attorney Patrick Smith Show. I'm your host, Attorney Patrick Smith. We've got a bevy of calls here. Let's go to Dave in Venice. Dave, thanks for your patience. How are you today?
2: Good. How you doing?
0: Great. How's Venice?
2: It's wet, cold, and there's a lot of old people everywhere.
0: You mean senior citizens.
2: Okay.
0: All right, Dave, thanks for playing along. How can I help you today?
2: A buddy of mine and I did a little event a while back, and we rallied some food trucks. We had a promoter. The promoter did a lot of good advertising. We joined the promoter and used the likenesses that we promoted, and my buddy, his name's Ian, he got involved, and he was all over the promotions and got everybody there, and the event made a whole bunch of money. And, you know, we didn't have a contract, but we did a handshake deal, and we expected some money in return. And the event made a lot of money, and we didn't get any money.
0: Have you ever done this before with these guys?
2: No.
0: All right. I was hoping you'd have some sort of, like, history and tradition or prior conduct you could point to.
2: There's involvement but in events they had, but not in the purposes of maybe, say, doing the marketing and the promotion and that for the purposes of creating an event or generating funds.
0: Yeah, you're probably up a creek on this, but what's the valuable lesson you learned, Dave?
2: You got to have a contract.
0: You got it, brother. That's it. Put it in writing. And people say, well, no, I trust these guys. They're good. We'll get along fine. And I say, well, contracts aren't for when everything's going right. Contracts are for when everything goes wrong. And that's why,
2: you know, I couldn't agree more.
0: Yeah. So that's why when we draft contracts, I like to have our civil litigation counsel be of assistance, because when it all goes wrong, you want the guy who's going to be bringing the legal action or defending the legal action to have had a hand in drafting that contract so that it's adequately supplied with arrows in the quiver for his defense or attack. So, yeah, Dave, you learned a valuable lesson, and you learned it the hard way.
2: A big thing, too, I'll say, too, is that there's a lot of fine lines with people being creative in the world and having businesses, but they overlook the details that you're talking about, sir. And I appreciate you bringing that up, and I think your show's great.
0: Dave, I appreciate your kind words about the show. Let me ask you this. How much did you lose?

0: I don't know. They made an extra 90 G's, and we didn't get anything from it. And, we, you know, everybody was out, whatever was investment related to food trucks in the day, promotion of the event these days. I'm sure you know what that costs. I mean, they just didn't give us anything back. And to me, it's because we didn't have a contract, and we should have. And the handshake thing, you know, it works the day of until the money's made, unfortunately.
1: Yeah, how much do you think it would have cost you with an attorney to get a contract drafted?
0: You would answer that better than me, probably.
1: Well, I'll tell you right now.
0: What money I'd spend in attorneys, I'll say anywhere from $1,000 to $3,000, maybe.
1: I think you're right on it. Probably closer to the $1,000, Mark. I don't know. $3,000 would be pretty steep for a simple contract.
0: Well, insurance for the day, I'm including insurances and stuff, too. But I'd say the whole thing would have cost me about $3,000, maybe, instead of letting them, as they say, handle it. Which then it was on their insurance and their stuff, and we didn't get anything, I guess.
1: Well, Dave, lesson learned, and you're moving forward all the wiser because of it. So, hey.
0: Hey, that phone screener guy you got's awesome, too, by the way. You better give him a raise.
1: Okay, I'll double what I pay him now. How's that feel, Dave?
0: I'm scared.
1: All right, Dave, we appreciate you. Have a great day, okay?
0: You too. Stay dry.
1: All right, bye-bye. All right, this is the Attorney Patrick Smith Show. I'm your host, Attorney Patrick Smith. Let's go to Lisa in Tampa. Lisa, welcome to the Attorney Patrick Smith Show. How are you today, Lisa?
2: I'm good. I recently sold a vacant residential property, and I wanted to know about capital gains. I know I did sell it under undervalue. So I wanted to know the whole thing about capital gains. I guarantee, I'm sure I don't have to pay that. But how does that work? And also, when you do sell a property, how long do you have to reinvest it before you get taxed on it?
1: Yeah, so Dwayne Bischoff, the CPA, I would instantly bounce you to on that because those are income tax questions. And in the world of taxation, there's really four major transfer taxes. We have, you know, the income tax, which everyone's aware of because of April 15th. And then we have the gift tax, the generation skipping transfer tax, and of course the estate tax, which, by the way, that number now is $13.6 million, the exemption on that. So it doesn't sound like you had a gain at all. You said you sold it for less than the market value?
2: Yeah, I know. I'm probably the only one right now in this real estate world that's done that. But
1: was
2: I cut it off by hand.
1: So there's two different analyses here. Less than the market value is not necessarily less than your basis. What was your basis in the property? Did you buy this property or did you inherit it? Was it gifted to you? How did you come into owning this property?
2: I used to have my house on it. I raised my kids there, and due to foundation issues, we had to demolish it.
1: Gotcha.
2: So it became a vacant lot for a couple of years.
1: Yeah, just give me a call at the office on Monday, and I'll put you in touch with Dwayne, and he can give you some good tax advice as far as what your best options are there on taking a loss or declaring a gain or how long you have under a reasonable time frame to reinvest into another property. I presume you're just going to take that money and put it in the new homestead property. Is that correct?
2: Well, once I could find something affordable.
1: Well, good luck with that, right?
2: Right.
1: Plus, you'd probably be paying cash because interest rates right now, I was talking to a banker this week, and he said interest rates right now are like 6% for mortgages, 30-year fixed.
2: Right. I mean, someone said that the rates are supposed to be going
1: down.
2: I'm sorry.
1: Yeah, the rates are going to be coming down a little bit is the prediction. We're not a financial show so much. But, yeah, that's what I heard, too, from those in the know, is that they expect rates to go down. So that's not a guarantee by anybody listening out there who's basing investments off this. Don't do that. We're not an investment show. But, yeah. Lisa, any other questions for me?
2: No, I believe that is it.
1: All right. Well, here, do this for me. When you talk to Dwayne, so call me at the office. I'll give out the office line here in a moment. When you call us back after you talk to Dwayne and let us know what his answer is, because I guarantee you there's probably a couple thousand other people with this same question listening right now.
2: Okay.
1: All right.
2: Oh, I do have one more question.
1: Go.
2: Okay. So my property has been under contract zillions of times, and it's always fallen through for one reason or another. And the last time it fell through, the company that was representing me, I felt that I should have gotten the escrow back because when it fell through, they said they didn't know it was a sinkhole property. But I'm sorry, they weren't representing me. They were representing the buyer.
1: Mm-hmm.
2: But the company that was representing the buyer was my represented company just before that. So they were well aware of everything.

0: I never held anything back.
1: What did the contract say?
0: Yeah, I have to go back and look at it. Like I said, they've fallen through so many times.
1: Yeah, Lisa, that I can help with.
0: They were trying to deny it all.
1: So if you want to get me a copy of the contract, Lisa, that is just four corners, Doctor. And we're going to go by the words on the page. You know, sort of going back to our previous call from Dave in Venice. You had a contract, and now we're just going to live and die by the terms of that agreement. So we just got to go see what the contract said, you know, whether or not you were entitled to the escrow money. A lot of times that escrow money, you know, it's refundable for a period. A lot of times it's up until the inspection period. And after that, then the money, you know, is sort of locked in. But at the end of the day, it's going to be governed by the terms of the contract. So we just need to take a look at it, get it to me, and we'll give you an answer on it, Lisa.
0: Okay, sounds good. Thank you.
1: Yes, ma'am. And don't forget to call us back. Let me know what Dwayne says on that. I'm really curious about that.
0: I definitely will.
1: All right. Drive safely out there.
0: Thank you.
1: All right. Next, let's talk to Judy. Judy, welcome to the Attorney Patrick Smith Show.
2: Good morning, Patrick. What I'm calling about is maybe a dispute I'm going to have with the Homeowners Association. I hope not, but it has to do with a drainage pipe that is at the side of our property. Several years ago, my husband and I went to a meeting. They were going to fortify the walls of the lake, and they made it very clear that they were going to come up to that pipe and not go any further up this side of the lake. When they did the job, they quit at the corner of the lake, I'll call it, drove through our yard and went up, I don't know where, and did some work someplace up there. They never did the part in front of our property and the property next door that was supposed to get it and so on. My question is that drainage pipe that is exposed at certain times, a drainage pipe is really, really corroded. It's obviously the current, which comes our direction, has worn that down. But I'm not worried about the pipe. I'm worried about if it's doing that to metal, what's it doing to soil? And I'm afraid that my property could end up sinking or, you know, because of this damage that's been done.
1: Step one, Judy, I think you write a letter to your homeowners associations outlining these concerns in a very Joe Friday version of a letter. Just here are my concerns. I would appreciate a written response within 30 days or some time frame. And it wouldn't surprise me at all, Judy, you've already done that?
2: Yes.
1: Okay.
2: It was an email.
1: Okay. I would follow up with a letter and make sure it's certified this time. I'd actually send it certified and regular mail, okay? Hey, Judy, turn your radio down a little bit for me, okay?
2: Well, it's totally off.
1: Okay. So, Judy, I would do that. I would follow up with a letter, send it certified in regular mail, and let us know what response you get to that. And no response at all is a response, okay?
2: Okay.
1: All righty, Judy.
2: By mail to homeowners.
1: And if you want us to review the letter before you send it, just send it over. I'll take a peek at it free of charge just to let you know what I think, okay?
2: Okay. Thank you very much. I appreciate it.
1: What station are you listening on, Judy?
2: I have no idea. I just found you by accident.
1: Well, I appreciate you finding me by accident, Judy. You enjoy the rest of your Saturday, okay?
2: You too. Thanks. Alrighty. Bye.
1: Bye-bye. This is the Attorney Patrick Smith Show. 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
2: With SRN News, I'm John Scott. Now that Isaias has made landfall, state officials moving quickly to get the restoration process going. Speaking after the storm arrived in Destin Friday evening, Governor Ron DeSantis said FDOT and rescue crews will start work to clear the roads of debris and help survivors.
3: The power crews are ready. Our cut and toss are ready for the transportation. Our search and rescue are ready, and they will execute. So just make sure you stay safe.
2: The governor says flash flooding will be an issue in areas well east of where Isaias made landfall. He says wind shear helped trim the intensity of the storm, although the storm surge reached more than 5 feet in Panama City and winds gusted over 100 miles per hour in Pensacola. Former Deputy National Security Advisor K.T. McFarland believes that the Russian plague, which reportedly killed a female scientist after a vial broke, is indeed the result of a lab leak.
4: I was thinking when the reports are that there's a bioweapons leak in a Russian lab and that it maybe is some kind of chemical, biological weapon, a bubonic plague kind of thing, and that where the Russians were building, we know historically the Russians have, the Soviet Union prior to that had one of the most active biological chemical weapons.
2: Iran back on the table for military planners.
5: Command to finish preparations for a possible return to major strikes on Iran. Officials say President Trump has not set a date or made a final decision. The president has said the United States will not attack Iran before the midterm elections. The order comes as the national security team met at Camp David to go over the war. Willie Nelson, Washington.
2: The football world mourning the passing of Mike Ditka. He has died at the age of 86. He coached the Bears that won the Super Bowl. This is SRN News. The Rustic Way Ranch is an equine therapy center in Dallas, Texas. Brooke Carricker, co-founder of Rustic Way, says 2026 has seen impressive growth for her nonprofit organization. She believes one big reason the ranch is thriving is because of its gospel-focused messaging for young people.
6: This is part of our name, Rustic Way Ranch, because we're pointing people to the ultimate way, which is Jesus Christ. You couple that peaceful environment with horses. They are these majestic, massive animals. They can sense our heartbeat, our breathing.

0: touching their coats, grooming them, has a way of physiologically calming our bodies and our minds to a healthier state.
1: Brooke Ericker adds that donations are the lifeblood of her nonprofit center. Anyone wanting more information on the ranch's work, helping teenagers, can go to rusticwayranch.org. This is SRN News. California's $15 billion unclaimed property program facing a federal lawsuit alleging state officials and two private contractors improperly seized and sold investors' assets.
2: The lawsuit alleges state officials altered the addresses of some overseas investors to fake a connection to California, allowing the state to claim assets it otherwise had no business doing. In one case, an investor from Brazil says officials changed his home address to a fake California one and sold more than $700,000 of his Google retirement stocks. Bob Agner reporting.
1: Only two teams in the division series going the distance. The Guardians stomped the Whitehawks 9-5. In Game 4 of the ALDS, the best-of-five series now shifts back to Cleveland for Game 5 on Saturday. The winner facing the Tampa Bay Rays. In the NLCS, the Milwaukee Brewers are hosting the Los Angeles Dodgers. That's for Game 1. That's coming up on Sunday. More details at srnnews.com.

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This Saturday, October 10th, they're having a huge sale at the Landmark Christian School Gym, and there's all kinds of things worth looking through. They've got furniture, appliances, some antiques, and even a big old bin sale. You never know what you might come across. 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So, if you're out and about Saturday, mosey on by and take a look around. Who knows? You might just strike gold. The LCS Gym Sale, Saturday from 8 to 1. Don't miss out.

0: Now, what you've brought me today is truly remarkable. This is a pristine ceramic mug featuring a cartoon cat saying, "I hate Mondays." Notice the subtle coffee stain from circa 2012.
1: Wow, is it worth a lot?
0: If you were to take this to a high-end boutique in New York, you could easily expect to pay an arm and a leg. But tell me, where did you actually acquire it?
1: Oh, I got it at New Life Thrift Store.
0: Fascinating. 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
1: It was 50 cents, and the lady at the register gave me a free lollipop.
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1: With SRN News, I'm John Scott. Easy Isis is now a post-tropical cyclone after making landfall near Destin Friday night as a Category 2 hurricane. All storm surge and tropical storm warnings have been discontinued now, and the storm expected to dissipate on Sunday. But the extent of damage has yet to be determined. Escambia County Sheriff Chip Simmons.
2: Even when the sun comes up, even the winds die down, if you could just give us a couple more hours again to assess these roadways and to make sure that that it's safe for people to traverse.
1: Over 800,000 people without power in Florida, Alabama, Georgia, and Mississippi. There is still the risk of tornadoes throughout the region. Now that Isis has moved on, Florida Attorney General James Utmeyer as a word of warning for anyone who might try to scam storm victims.
3: While citizens are vulnerable and in need of fuel, groceries, other preparatory materials, if somebody's gouging on price, again, please go to myfloridalegal.com. Let us know and we'll go shut it down quickly.
1: Once again, the storm now downgraded to a post-tropical cyclone. Tempers flared during a U.S. Senate debate in Grand Rapids, Michigan.
4: A fiery debate between Republican Mike Rogers and Democrat Abdul El-Sayed. Rogers calling El-Sayed a con man for describing himself as a doctor, despite not having a medical license. And on the topic of campaign funds, Rogers saying this.
5: So that means you're bought off by George Soros' family. That means that you're bought off by Hamas, Hezbollah, Al-Qaeda. Those people who are supporting you pour that money into your campaign.
3: Begged Chuck Schumer.
5: Matter of fact, you had to sneak by the trash cans in the back of the building to beg for that money.
4: Laura Winters reporting.
1: And this is SRN News. Recently, the top legal officials in Louisiana, Arkansas, and Alabama filed a federal lawsuit against three other states, charging they are illegally breaking pro-life laws in the southern states by allowing mail-order shipments of abortion pills to originate within the defendant's borders. One of the plaintiffs is Liz Murrow, the Attorney General of Louisiana.
6: This is an original action filed against Massachusetts, California, and New York, challenging their shield laws because those laws are intended to nullify our laws in our state and facilitate illegal abortion pill trafficking. And they are doing it for a political purpose. They are doing it because they disapprove of the laws that our state has passed, and so they want to flood

0: our state with those pills illegally.
1: The Louisiana Attorney General adds that it will now be up to the Supreme Court to rein in the illegal abortion pill pipeline into her state. This is SRN News. Could public safety concerns reshape Minnesota's Senate race? Conservatives say recent violence may give Republicans an opening.
2: Shootings in Twin Cities suburbs have raised concerns among residents and law enforcement. Against that backdrop, Republican Senate candidate Michelle Tafoya is criticizing Democrat Peggy Flanagan's approach to public safety and her ties to Minnesota's Somali community. Conservatives also cite an alleged ISIS-inspired plot targeting the Mall of America. While the incidents involve individuals, not an entire community, some are asking, could public safety become a deciding issue for Minnesota voters? Bob Agnew reporting.
1: Country music star Ella Langley canceling her Dandelion Tour concert in Tulsa. A BOK Center spokesperson says a bomb threat was made. The police officials say they believe the threat was not credible or active. Langley posted on Instagram, apologizing. It was a sold-out show. More details at srnnews.com.

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This Saturday, October 10th, they're having a huge sale at the Landmark Christian School Gym, and there's all kinds of things worth looking through. They've got furniture, appliances, some antiques, and even a big old bin sale. 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

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Need more information? 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Harvest Holler, where fall fun is just a holler away. Yeehaw! We'll see y'all there.

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1: Let this mind be in you, which was also in Christ Jesus, who being in the form of God, thought it not robbery to be equal with God, but made himself of no reputation, and took upon him the form of a servant, and was made in the likeness of men. And being found in fashion as a man, he humbled himself and became obedient unto death, even the death of the cross. Wherefore God also hath highly exalted

him and given him a name which is above every name, that at the name of Jesus every knee should bow, of things in heaven and things in earth and things under the earth, and that every tongue should confess that Jesus Christ is Lord, to the glory of God the Father.

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1: With SRN News, I'm John Scott. The first Atlantic hurricane of the year is no more. Isaias was downgraded to a post-tropical cyclone overnight after making landfall Friday evening along the western Florida panhandle. In St. Augustine, where streets are flooded, this man shocked to see people on the road.
2: That's crazy.
1: A heavy rainfall and flash flooding risk continue across the region. State officials in both Florida and Alabama, where Isaias moved on to, are urging people to stay off the roads as damage assessments get underway. President Trump says gas prices will start coming down soon. He made the comment while referencing the war in Iran during remarks at a Columbus Day event he hosted at the White House on Friday.
3: Oh, that's going to be over very soon, and prices are going to come tumbling down.
1: The president said gas prices will soon go back to the levels he saw in Iowa just before the start of the war.
3: But I always look at the tag on top, and I saw $1.95, and then I saw $1.85 a gallon. We'll be down to those levels soon.
1: The United States sanctioning the International Criminal Court.
4: The State Department is accusing the global court of unjustly pursuing war crime cases against Israel, American service members, and the Trump administration. Secretary of State Marco Rubio announced the sanctions. The announcement coincided with former ICC Judge Navi Pillay receiving a Nobel Peace Prize for her contributions to international law. Pillay was recently the lead on a United Nations report that claims Israel committed genocide in Gaza. Bernie Bennett reporting.
1: It's unclear if the execution of Nadal Hassan by firing squad will be live streamed. Secretary of War Pete Hegseth says the execute of Hassan will be public. On Friday, though, President Trump told reporters that it hasn't been determined yet if that execution will be live streamed. This is SRN News. With the 2026 midterm election just weeks away now, Pastor Alan Jackson of the World Outreach Church is encouraging Christians to turn out in big numbers because he believes America is such a special country.
5: Well, I think it's our Christian heritage. We've never been a uniquely Christian nation in that we've always been a nation of diversity. There have been many faiths expressed here. But the values that shaped our nation, our legal documents, our founding documents, our educational system, our legal system, were all derived from a Judeo-Christian worldview. And that's resulted in the greatest liberty and freedom and self-government the world has ever known. And it has brought the blessings of God. We don't look the same. We don't have the same accent. We're a nation of immigrants. We're a melting pot. But those values have bound us together. And I think we're at a tipping point. I'm deeply offended by people that say those Christian values should not be a part of our story. How dare they say to us that our biblical worldview doesn't have a place in the marketplace today? It's our heritage, and I will not relent. It is what shaped this nation, and we've got to find the courage to go back and tell the truth.
1: That's Pastor Alan Jackson, and this is SRN News. A Michigan Senate candidate ends an interview early.
6: Democrat Abdul El-Sayed had walked away when asked why he had not issued a statement on the third anniversary of the October 7th attacks. Pressed separately on the death of Iran's supreme leader, El-Sayed called the question a dog and pony show and said it was not relevant to Michigan voters. El-Sayed is running against Republican Mike Rogers on the state's open Senate seat. Willie Nelson, Washington.
1: A powerful 7.7 magnitude earthquake struck Panama Friday. The quake that struck shortly after noon was centered about 100 miles southeast of Panama City. It was followed by several strong aftershocks. It was first reported to be of 8.0 magnitude. NBC News says buildings were damaged by the quake. President Jose Raul Moreno said some roads had completely collapsed. There have been no reports of fatalities.

called Jumpin' Jackrabbits. Looks like I struck some gold. This Saturday, October 10th, they're having a huge sale at the Landmark Christian School Gym, and there's all kinds of things worth looking through. They've got furniture, appliances, some antiques, and even a big old bin sale. You never know what you might come across. It's all happening from 8 in the morning till 1 in the afternoon at the Landmark Christian School Gym, 2100 East Hinson Avenue. 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So, if you're out and about Saturday, mosey on by and take a look around. Who knows? You might just strike gold. The LCS Gym Sale, Saturday from 8 to 1. 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
1: Roger, November 724, you are cleared for immediate touchdown at Jazzy's Diner, right next to the airport.
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0: with SRN News, I'm John Scott. The first Atlantic hurricane of the year made landfall yesterday along Florida's western panhandle. Lisa Taylor has the very latest.
1: The storm knocked down trees, damaged homes, and flooded streets in parts of Florida, Georgia, and Alabama. Forecasters say flash flooding, heavy rain, high winds, and possible tornadoes could be a problem throughout the day as the storm system makes its way toward the mid-Atlantic.
0: In Florida, Santa Rosa County Sheriff Bob Johnson says just because the storm has passed, doesn't mean all the hazards are gone.
2: Be very careful. Don't go outside unless you have to right now. We're going to get to you. We're going to clear the roads and let the professionals from FPL get in there and take care of business.
0: After the storm made landfall, Sheriff Johnson says conditions deteriorated to the point where emergency services had to be suspended, except for one urgent call.
2: The only call we responded to was one where right during the height of the storm, a tree fell on a trailer, trapping a family of five, including children. And the deputies, even though they knew they didn't have to go, they volunteered and went out in the middle of the storm and rescued all five and brought them back to the office for safekeeping.
0: Sheriff Bob Johnson. Katie Zachariah, the new White House press secretary.
1: President Trump confirmed the move to reporters on Friday after posting on Truth Social that Zachariah has an unblemished record of support and has been a loyal and brilliant supporter right from the beginning.
3: So that's right. Katie is going to be the press secretary. She's a friend of most of you. I know she likes people. She likes all of you, actually. I don't know if that's good or bad, but we just hired a new press secretary.
1: She currently serves as senior communications advisor to Truth Social and briefly worked at the Department of Homeland Security. She's also a lawyer and conservative commentator. Zachariah succeeds Caroline Leavitt, who left the position in August. I'm Lisa Taylor.
0: This is SRN News. Hedia Miramati Falco is author of the book Living Fearlessly, Why I Left Islam to Win Battles for the Kingdom. Formerly a devout Muslim, she later was drawn to follow Jesus Christ. At a religious broadcasters conference recently, she sat for an interview with Lori Tratup of SRN News and declared that any follower of Jesus can have a profound impact in America.
4: Whether you're a housewife in Northern California or a Pakistani woman living in Texas, you could meet Jesus wherever you are, and you could be empowered to do amazing things. 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We all have a chance to live fearless in Christ, live out our faith boldly, and make an impact.
0: And she adds she now has her own ministry called ResurrectMinistry.com and also appears on the Jack Hibbs Real Life Network. This is SRN News. A murder-suicide in Erie, Pennsylvania. The suspected shooter is dead. Earlier reports had nine people dead. That was not confirmed. New York State prosecutors say they don't want to end their prosecution of Luigi Mangione just because he pleaded guilty to federal charges. Mangione was supposed to stand trial in Manhattan State Court this fall for the murder of a health insurance CEO, but that was permanently postponed after his guilty plea on federal stalking charges. A powerful 7.7 magnitude struck Panama.
5: The quake that struck shortly after noon on Friday was centered about 100 miles southeast of Panama City and was followed by several strong aftershocks. NBC News says buildings were damaged by the quake. President Jose Raul Mulino said some roads had, quote, completely collapsed. There have been no reports of fatalities. I'm Jim Forbes.
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wild jumping jackrabbits. Looks like I struck some gold. This Saturday, October 10th, they're having a huge sale at the Landmark Christian School Gym, and there's all kinds of things worth looking through. They've got furniture, appliances, some antiques, and even a big old bin sale. You never know what you might come across. 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So, if you're out and about Saturday, mosey on by and take a look around. Who knows? You might just strike gold. The LCS Gym Sale, Saturday from 8 to 1. Don't miss out.

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1: Hi, Al. Just came over to let you know.
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1: Oh, sure, Al.
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1: Wow, that's pretty big.
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2: Nothing but top of the line, guy.
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1: Oh, what's that do?
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1: Well, hey, listen, I just came over to let you know we still have an opening in the Christian school. 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

0: to the Westwood Gospel Time. From the Westwood Missionary Baptist Church in Winter Haven, Florida, here's the senior pastor, Dr. Walt Lanier, taking the Bible as it is to people as they are.
1: When we talk about Lord's Supper, that because of the teaching of the universal church doctrine, everybody is in the body of Christ. Now everybody can come to the table at the Lord's Supper. The Bible nowhere teaches that. The Lord's Supper is for the members of that church only. 1 Corinthians is so clear about that. Yet, but because of the teaching of the universal church, everybody can come to the Lord's table. Where do you get that? As Daddy used to say, you got that out of the Bible. You didn't get that in the Bible. Every time it talks about that church, that local visible assembly that come together, a church discipline, we see that in 1 Corinthians chapter number 5. About church discipline. And then later on in 1 Corinthians, he talks about how to properly observe the Lord's Supper. And we looked at that here months ago about the Lord's Supper. And it gives requirements about the Lord's Supper. And that who is able to come at Lord's Supper? Saved, baptized, church members. Not only that, who are faithful. There's so much there. So I'm saying it's a privilege to be part of one of the Lord's churches. When we talk about universal church, I wish I had that. Let me get into it. It gave a thing about a universal church. It has no address. It has no preacher. It has no song leader. It has no missionaries. There was 27 things listed that a universal church does not have, that a local New Testament church does have. You know, it has no offerings. It has no way to send out missionaries that we're told to go into all the world and preach the gospel. A universal church can't do that. Y'all get the picture? Again, I'm not criticizing anybody. I just wanted to let you know that I'm so glad I'm a member of a church, and it's always a local, visible assembly. There's no such thing as a universal church, okay? Only in some people's mind they've made it up. There was 27 things that a universal church cannot have. I gave you 3 or 4 or 5 of them. And then the individual wrote about an actual service in a universal church as they would come together. It's comical that there's a meeting every Sunday morning in a universal church. There is a universal preacher, an invisible church. It's an invisible preacher who's in an invisible congregation. They sing invisible songs. It's really funny how you go. They give an invisible offering. They give invisible prayers. You get the idea. And then they dismiss, and they have no idea where they're going because they're invisible after they dismiss the services. So even the concept of an invisible church, not only is it foreign to the scriptures, it's not even good sense. And what has happened because of compromise, and I'm gonna close with this, because of compromise over the past generation, Southern Baptist 1939, look it up. Over last, and I ain't criticizing anybody, but because of compromise, their doctrines have been, they didn't want to offend anybody. I told you this story, and we have some new people here. Quite a few years ago, there was a church split from another church, an independent Baptist church, good people. They came here for about a month, maybe 6 weeks. They sit in the back, whole pile of them, I don't know, 20, 25 of them. They fill up the back rows. And they came for about, I don't know, 4 or 5 weeks, and they were considering coming to this church because the church is split. But they got wind that we were what we call closed communion. I don't like call it closed. I call it open. It's open to everybody who can qualify. If you qualify to the Lord's table, you're welcome to observe. Of course, you get the qualification. Anyway, I actually, for 4 weeks, I'll never forget, went to their homes. We had 4 different houses. We had on a Thursday evening for an hour, they had little snacks, little refreshments, and we all went to different houses at different times. And I took God's word with me to show them why we believed what we would call the Lord's Supper, that is for the church

0: local church only. It's not for Aunt Ruby, who's coming from Maine. You know, they just have to be visiting that they could partake the Lord's Supper with us. You know, it's for that church only. 4 weeks. I never forget the last night we were there. They said, "Preacher, we know what you're saying and we know what the Bible's saying, but we just can't handle that." They started their own church. 2 weeks later, they called me. "Can we have some of your hymn books?" True story. We gave them 20 or 25 hymn books, these red hymn books they weren't being used. We gave them, so they were singing out of our hymn books. They're saved people on the way to heaven. And I'm just saying, I wasn't upset with them because we just gave them some hymn books and all. And let me just say this, that church closed a year ago. And Lord knows where they, I'm telling you, bad doctrine. So I don't know if you're mad at me or not, but so help me, that's the truth. It's the truth. If you can show me where I'm wrong, I'm open to it. And I know this is going out on the radio. It's going out on radio. It's already out on the internet. I'll probably get some feedback on this, but that's okay. They can show me from the Word of God where I'm wrong. And, you know, I will say this, and I'll be done. When we get to heaven and we stand before Jesus, I can see Jesus look at me and say, "Walt, you were right on a lot of things, but on this one, I understand." Because there's only one person who's perfect, who never makes a mistake. But as far as I see it, as the Word of God, that's the truth. So help me God. Could I be wrong? Well, I could be, but I'll do this. There are some things that I die on a hill for. Amen. Salvation by grace. Amen. We're going to die on that hill. Eternal security. Amen. We're going to die on that hill. Are you following the thought? We're going to stand firm on the Word of God. There's other things in the Bible that we're going to stand firm on. I'll stand firm on the hill if nobody else stands with me on this doctrine of the universal church. And it's always 118 times. I gave you a bunch of examples where it's always, always, always a local, visible assembly, never some universal, mystical thing out there. And because of it, that's why people says, "I can worship on my boat in the lake and not be part of a church," because of that mentality. That, well, I understand what they're saying. Are y'all happy in the Lord? Yeah. Rejoice in the Lord always. And again, I say rejoice, my morning devotion, and I'm done. The Bible does not say rejoice in the Lord sometimes, or rejoice in the Lord when you feel like it, or rejoice in the Lord when you feel good. It says rejoice in the Lord always. And again, I say rejoice. Now, is that hard? Yeah, that's hard. That's a hard thing to do. We need to rejoice in the Lord always. Again, I say rejoice. I'm so glad to be here this morning. I'm looking forward to seeing what God has for us this morning in worship. I hope you've come to worship. Our Father, we thank you for your word, the truth of Scripture. And Lord, you know my heart. I'm not trying to be divisive or, Lord, any way whatsoever difficult. I'm trying to be angry or whatever. I don't know. I just don't like bad doctrine. How it changes what we believe about Scripture. Lord, may we be true to your word, not twist Scripture, but say it exactly as it's said in Scriptures and hold to it. Lord, we just pray your blessings upon the morning worship. May you be pleased with what takes place here. We'll be careful to give you all the honor and all the glory. And all the praises to your name. In your Son's name we pray.
1: 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We hope that you'll tune in next time as we continue our study through God's precious Word. 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

before the fireworks light the sky, remember the price that was paid for freedom. 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

0: At my house, everywhere. Anyways, I was telling my good friend Phyllis about Gospel 90.3 because I tell all my friends about Gospel 90.3, and she says, "We don't got no radio station like that up here." And I says, "Well, have you tried listening to it on your phone, Phyllis? 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And she goes, "Well, is there a Spanish station for my friend Maria Lucienda Martinez Jimenez Smith?" And I said, "Obviously, Phyllis, there's a Spanish station. 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Escucha música cristiana y predicación poderosa. No necesitas una radio, solo tu teléfono." And she goes, "No comprende, but is it easy to use?" And I said, "Yes, Phyllis. 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

0: With SRN News, I'm John Scott. Stormy weather continuing from Isaias. Lisa Taylor with the latest.
1: The National Hurricane Center says Isaias can be expected to produce rainfall totals of 4 to 8 inches across parts of Florida, southern Alabama, and southwest Georgia through the weekend. Some areas could see up to 15 inches.
0: Florida Governor Ron DeSantis reports on conditions after the storm made landfall in the Sunshine State as a Category 2 hurricane.
2: As of now, there have been no confirmed fatalities. I know that there's a news report of a fatality in Escambia County that's not yet been confirmed by the state.
0: Isaias roared ashore near Destin with winds topping out at 110 miles per hour, bringing with it several feet of storm surge. In Florida, Santa Rosa County Sheriff Bob Johnson says his deputies raced to the rescue of five people trapped in a trailer by a fallen tree. It happened during the height of the storm, with emergency services temporarily suspended, the deputies volunteering to go out on the call despite that danger. The U.S. sanctioning the International Criminal Court, accusing the global court of unjustly pursuing war crimes, cases against Israel, American service members, and the Trump administration. Mitch McCann has more.
3: Essentially, these sanctions will stop American businesses doing any business with the International Criminal Court. It will also allow the U.S. to seize any assets of the ICC that are here in the U.S. And the U.S. has already sanctioned 17 of the ICC's judges and officials.
0: Secretary of State Marco Rubio announced the sanctions on Friday. That was shortly after former ICC judge Nefantham Pillay was awarded the Nobel Peace Prize for her contributions to international law. She was recently the lead of a UN report that found Israel committed genocide in Gaza. This is SRN News. Recently, the top legal officials in Louisiana, Arkansas, and Alabama filed a federal lawsuit against three other states, charging they are illegally breaking pro-life laws in the southern states by allowing mail-order shipments of abortion pills to originate within their defendant's border. One of the plaintiffs is Liz Merle, the Attorney General of Louisiana.
4: This is an original action filed against Massachusetts, California, and New York, challenging their shield laws because those laws are intended to nullify our laws in our state and facilitate illegal abortion pill trafficking. And they are doing it for a political purpose. They are doing it because they disapprove of the laws that our state has passed, and so they want to flood our state with those pills illegally.
0: The Louisiana Attorney General adds that it will now be up to the Supreme Court to rein in the illegal abortion pill pipeline into her state. This is SRN News. President Trump touting the installation of a 13-foot Christopher Columbus statue on the White House grounds.
5: Trump hosted an event Friday celebrating the Monday holiday, which is also known as Indigenous Peoples Day. Trump said he resurrected Christopher Columbus, adding he's back to where he should be. He also praised Italian Americans, highlighting members of the community like Supreme Court Justice Samuel Alito, Hollywood icon Sylvester Stallone, and baseball legend the late Joe DiMaggio. I'm Wendy Swanson.
0: The two candidates for California governor disagree on a lot of issues, but they're both against the billionaire tax. Republican Steve Hilton and Democrat Xavier Becerra both urging voters to choose no on Proposition 40. If passed, it would levy a one-time 5% tax on the assets of Californians worth at least $1 billion. Hilton says California has a spending problem, not a revenue problem. More details at srnnews.com.

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We're having a big celebration.

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1: With SRN News, I'm John Scott. The first hurricane of the Atlantic season has made its mark on the southeast U.S. Reporter Lisa Carton with the latest.
2: More than a million people are without power after the storm made landfall in Florida last night as a Category 2 hurricane. At least two deaths are blamed on the storm, which knocked down trees, damaged homes, and flooded streets in parts of Florida, Georgia, and Alabama before weakening into a post-tropical cyclone as it moved inland.
1: Flood watches and high wind advisories in effect for much of the southeastern U.S. as the post-tropical cyclone moves inland. Now the storm has moved on. Florida Attorney General James Uthmeyer has a word of warning for anyone who might try to scam storm victims.
3: While citizens are vulnerable and in need of fuel, groceries, other preparatory materials, if somebody's gouging on price, again, please go to myfloridalegal.com. Let us know and we'll go shut it down quickly.
1: Florida Attorney General James Uthmeyer. A Friday night shooting in Erie, Pennsylvania has left 9 people dead, including the shooter.
4: This is one of the most difficult and heartbreaking scenes our officers

0: investigators have ever encountered. The loss of life is devastating, and the circumstances we are working through are deeply disturbing.
1: That's Erie Chief of Police Rick Lohr. Police say a man shot multiple people inside a home before taking his own life. Responding officers found two women lying dead in the street outside. After a long standoff with police, the gunman took his own life. Five other victims were found dead inside the house. Saudi Arabia's main airport reportedly came under attack again just days after Houthi rebels claimed they successfully launched attacks on the hub. Multiple news agencies report King Khalid International Airport in Riyadh was evacuated after a loud blast today. More than a dozen ambulances rushed to the airport. This is SRN News. The Rustic Way Ranch is an equine therapy center in Dallas, Texas. Brooke Carricker, co-founder of the Rustic Way, says 2026 has seen impressive growth for her nonprofit organization. She believes one big reason the ranch is thriving is because of its gospel-focused messaging for young people.
2: This is part of our name, Rustic Way Ranch, because we're pointing people to the ultimate way, which is Jesus Christ. You couple that peaceful environment with horses. They are these majestic, massive animals. They can sense our heartbeat, our breathing. Touching their coats, grooming them, has a way of physiologically calming our bodies and our minds to a healthier state.
1: Brooke Carricker adds that donations are the lifeblood of her nonprofit center. Anyone wanting more information on the ranch's work helping teenagers can go to rusticwayranch.org. This is SRN News. The NYPD has a man in custody who allegedly slashed two people while barricaded inside a Queens apartment late Friday.
3: One cop responding to the scene just before midnight fired off a round as officers tried to get into the Edgemere apartment. No one was injured. Once inside, police found a 53-year-old man slashed on his hand and arms and a 57-year-old woman with wounds to her hand and feet. The alleged slasher, age 52, was taken into custody. The two victims were taken to Jamaica Hospital in stable condition. I'm Larry Kofsky.
1: President Trump says Russia will supply diesel fuel to the U.S. On Friday, the president said Russia will immediately supply over 300,000 tons of diesel fuel to the American and global marketplace after he concluded what he called a highly successful discussion with President Vladimir Putin. He called it a great announcement for diesel prices for Americans. More details at SRNNews.com.

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2: SRN News, I'm Mary Rose. The first Atlantic hurricane of the year has weakened. Reporter Lisa Carton has the latest.
3: More than a million people are without power after the storm made landfall in Florida last night as a Category 2 hurricane. At least three deaths are blamed on the storm, which knocked down trees, damaged homes, and flooded streets in parts of Florida, Georgia, and Alabama. A falling tree is reportedly to blame for one death in Alabama, while in Florida, Governor Ron DeSantis says he's heard an unconfirmed report of a death in Escambia County.
4: That very well may be the case, and that was as a result, reportedly, of a downed tree.
3: Forecasters say flash flooding, heavy rain, gusty winds, and the risk of tornadoes will persist as the system makes its way toward the mid-Atlantic.
2: The NYPD has a man in custody who allegedly slashed two people while barricaded inside a Queens apartment late Friday.
5: One cop responding to the scene just before midnight fired off a round as officers tried to get into the Edgemere apartment. No one was injured. Once inside, police found a 53-year-old man slashed on his hand and arms and a 57-year-old woman with wounds to her hand and feet. The alleged slasher, age 52, was taken into custody. The two victims were taken to Jamaica Hospital in stable condition. I'm Larry Kofsky.
2: It's unclear if the execution of Nidal Hassan by a firing squad will be live streamed. On Thursday, Secretary of War Pete Hegseth says the execution of Hassan will be public. An accompanying report said the Defense Department plans to live stream it. On Friday, President Trump told reporters it hasn't been determined yet if the execution will be live streamed. The former Army doctor killed 12 soldiers, one civilian, and one unborn baby in Fort Hood, Texas in 2009. This is SRN News. With the 2026 midterm elections just weeks away, Pastor Alan Jackson of World Outreach Church is encouraging Christians to turn out in big numbers because he believes America is such a special country.
6: Well, I think it's our Christian heritage. We've never been a uniquely Christian nation in that we've always been a nation of diversity. There have been many faiths expressed here. But the values that shaped our nation, our legal documents, our founding documents, our educational system, our legal system, were all derived from a Judeo-Christian worldview. And that's resulted in the greatest liberty and freedom and self-government the world has ever known, and it has brought the blessings of God. We don't look the same. We don't have the same accent. We're a nation of immigrants. We're a melting pot, but those values have bound us together, and I think we're at a tipping point. I'm deeply offended by people that say those Christian values should not be a part of our story. How dare they say to us that our biblical worldview doesn't have a place in the marketplace today? It's our heritage, and I will not relent. It is what shaped this nation, and we've got to find the courage to go back and tell the truth.
2: That's Pastor Alan Jackson, and this is SRN News. A Michigan Senate candidate ends an interview early.
7: Democrat Abdul El-Sayed had walked away when asked why he had not issued a statement on the third anniversary of the October 7th attacks. Pressed separately on the death of Iran's supreme leader, El-Sayed called the question a dog and pony show and said it was not relevant to Michigan voters.

0: El Said is running against Republican Mike Rogers on the state's open Senate seat. Willie Nelson, Washington.
1: A powerful 7.7 magnitude earthquake struck Panama Friday. The quake that struck shortly after noon was centered about 100 miles southeast of Panama City and was followed by strong aftershocks. It was first reported to be an 8.0 magnitude. NBC News says buildings were damaged by the quake. President Jose Raul Moreno said some roads had completely collapsed, and there have been no reports of fatalities. More details at srnnews.com.

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1: Our God does not reside in trees and in rocks and in cows and in elephants. 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
1: As a Christian, I have a blessed hope, the coming of the Lord Jesus Christ. 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
0: 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For such a time as this.
1: But I know one thing, I'll know my Lord when He comes. And the good part is He'll know me. And there won't be any mistake. Amen. Do you know Him? I hope you know Him. Too.

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0: With SRN News, I'm Mary Rose. Florida Governor Ron DeSantis is out with an update on conditions after Isaias made landfall in the Sunshine State as a Category 2 hurricane on Friday.
1: We have confirmed two storm-related fatalities. One individual in Escambia County had a tree fall on his home and tragically was killed. And another one, unfortunately, died inside of his garage. And when they went to find him, the generator was running. And so, just

0: don't run the generator inside. It's something that can be fatal.
1: Iran is back on the table for military planners.
2: The Pentagon has told U.S. Central Command to finish preparations for a possible return to major strikes on Iran. Officials say President Trump has not set a date or made a final decision. The president has said the United States will not attack Iran before the midterm elections. The order comes as the national security team met at Camp David to go over the war. Willie Nelson, Washington.
1: President Trump is calling for new leadership in Kyiv following reports the U.S. fuel deal with Russia angered Ukrainian President Zelensky. Speaking to reporters today, President Trump reacted to Zelensky's criticism. It would only prolong the war in Ukraine.
3: I suggest they get a new leader who can make a deal. Because he could have made many deals that for some reason he never does. And let me go a step further. If I were president, you wouldn't have ever had that war. That war would have never started.
1: President Trump made the comment as he was departing the White House today for a GOP rally in Tennessee. On Friday, the president said Russia will immediately supply over 300,000 tons of diesel fuel to the American and global marketplace after he concluded what he called a highly successful discussion with Russian President Putin. This is SRN News. Hedy Mura Mahdi Falco is the author of the book Living Fearlessly, Why I Left Islam to Win Battles for the Kingdom. Formerly a devout Muslim, she later was drawn to follow Jesus. At a religious broadcasters conference recently, she sat for an interview with Lori Tradup of SRN News.
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1: 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A powerful 7.7 magnitude earthquake struck Panama Friday.
5: The quake that struck shortly after noon on Friday was centered about 100 miles southeast of Panama City and was followed by several strong aftershocks. NBC News says buildings were damaged by the quake. President Jose Raul Mulino said some roads had, quote, completely collapsed. There have been no reports of fatalities. I'm Jim Forbes.
1: A California city is declaring a local emergency after high tides from the Pacific Ocean surged onto streets of Newport Beach. The National Weather Service has issued a coastal flood warning through Sunday afternoon in the city south of Los Angeles. City officials said in a news conference late Friday that they have crews working through the night building sand berms on the beach to keep the next high tide. More details at srnnews.com.
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2: How do you do? Can you imagine a line of work, a lifetime career, really, for which you prepare by failing? The man in this story knew there was a special purpose for his life. He just wasn't sure how to get started. And every time he tried, he failed. And yet each failure prepared him for the work he does today, which is successful beyond his expectations because his heart and mind and life were unshackled.

0: Flooding the darkness with light, this is Unshackled. 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Since 1950, Unshackled has proclaimed the good news to an ever-darkening world. 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These true testimonies offer hope for everyone. Unshackled celebrates the truth that people living in darkness have seen a great light, and that light is changing the world one life, one heart at a time. Whatever your circumstance, no matter how desperate, the truth will set you free. And now for broadcast around the earth, here's program number 2,565 in the series Unshackled, the program that makes you face yourself and think.
1: Where are you headed?
2: Flagstaff, Arizona.
1: Hop in. I'm going to Phoenix.
2: Thank you. Thank you very much.
1: Where are you from?
2: Oh, England, originally.
1: I knew that wasn't no Texas accent, partner.
2: Huh. I'm awfully grateful to you for stopping. I waited for hours in the sun yesterday, but no one would give me a ride.
1: Where'd you spend the night? There's no motel out here.
2: I slept on a piece of fiberglass in an old storage shed. I wouldn't recommend it.
1: No one take you in, huh?
2: I could have slept in a church, I called, but it meant walking 5 miles to get there.
1: Yeah, I reckon I'd try the fiberglass, too.
2: You do what you must to survive.
0: The man in our story was born and raised in Great Britain. Growing up, he attended private school, so his was a somewhat pampered life for the first 20 years. He was not prepared for the journey that took him halfway around the world to places where human suffering was greater than anything he had ever known. This is the true story of Jeremy Reynolds right now on Unshackled.

0: I was born in 1957, the younger of two sons. When I was still a child, my father developed multiple sclerosis and he was confined to a wheelchair by the time I was 11. He and mother fought almost every night. Why? I don't know, but I do know she wasn't happy with the turn her life had taken.
1: We wouldn't be in this predicament if your father had kept his promise and applied for a commissioned officer's position.
0: What predicament, Mom?
1: We can never apply for a commission now he's ill. Doors will always be closed to us. I married him because he had made that promise. If he wasn't sick, I'd leave him.
0: How can you say that, Mom?
1: I feel cheated. He broke his promise, that's why. I only stuck around to take care of you and your brother. Lots of parents wouldn't have done that, you know. You should be grateful that I did.
0: Yes, Mom.
1: Oh, take him his tea, Jeremy.
0: At age 11, I gladly went away to boarding school, about an hour's bus ride from our home on England's south coast. But instead of being an escape from the tension at home, boarding school was a nightmare of schoolboy pranks, sports that I hated, and cliques from which I felt excluded. The one bright spot was our math teacher, who occasionally took a break from numbers and read to us.
2: I saw a dark and stormy ocean and myriads of poor human beings plunging and floating, shouting and shrieking, cursing and struggling and drowning. And out of this dark, angry ocean, I saw a mighty rock that rose up. And all around the base of this rock, I saw a vast platform. And a number of those who were already safe on the platform were helping the poor creatures still in the angry waters to reach the same place of safety. We'll continue with Colonel Booth's writing tomorrow.
0: Colonel Booth is saying that the rock is Christianity, isn't he?
2: More specifically, he's saying that the rock is Christ.
0: Well, most people who are sinking could swim if they try. They just don't try.
2: Even those who can swim need a place of rest. The storms come along, or predators, or physical problems, but the rock is always there to rescue them.
0: I think Christianity is irrelevant. It's a crutch for the intellectually feeble.
2: Jeremy, Jesus Christ is still the best hope, the only answer to life's problems. He is food for the human hungering soul.
0: Food for the soul? I thought Jesus fasted a lot.
2: More important than what Jesus ate is what he did for you on the cross, Jeremy.
0: Although I didn't agree with the Lord of my teacher's books, the stories he read stayed with me. I wanted to study sociology, but the boarding school didn't offer those classes. So I spent my last few years of school in Bournemouth, living at home. I didn't fit in at that school either. I was desperately lonely, eager for friends, and welcomed any attention. One day, while I was sitting in the student lounge, an attractive young lady came up to me and started talking. Her name was Jenny.
3: Where do you go to church, Jeremy?
0: I don't go to church. I'm not a Christian.
3: You don't believe in God.
0: Well, I don't believe you can know whether or not God exists.
3: Well, the Bible reveals him.
0: Well, I don't believe the Bible is true.
3: Oh, you're missing the best part of life.
0: I agree with Karl Marx. Religion is the opiate of the masses.
3: Faith in God is the only help in times of trouble.
0: I think it's more important for us to help one another solve our problems than to lean on some mythical God.
3: Jeremy, what if I told you that you could know for sure there's a God in heaven?
0: Oh, how, pray tell?
3: Well, come to church with me on Sunday. You'll see.
0: I didn't relish that idea at all. But I wanted to see more of her, so I went. Was I surprised? Hers was no proper formal cathedral. There was no organ playing, no pews. Everyone was friendly, and they sang lively songs. I kept going back each week, hoping to gain a foothold in Jenny's affection, but something else happened.
3: I'm so glad you're coming to church every week, Jeremy.
0: I have to admit, I like it. It's not like any other church I've been to.
3: Well, you mean it's so small?
0: No, that isn't it. What I've heard is so intriguing that I even bought a Bible.
3: You did?
0: I never believed the Bible was true, Jenny, but I've decided to read it with an open mind.
3: Oh, good for you.
0: The first time I opened it, I said, God, if you're real, speak to me in a way I can understand. And he did. The scriptures are alive. I know the Bible is true.

0: The word says if you seek him with all your heart, you will find him.
1: A week later, I did find him, and Mother became alarmed.
2: I thought your obsession with religion would dissipate. Instead, you're becoming a fanatic. I'm concerned about you, Jeremy.
1: You should be glad, Mom. You were unhappy when I believed the Bible was false. Now I know it's true. Every word.
2: It is a good book, but you read it all the time.
1: There's so much I don't know, Mom. I want to go to Bible college.
2: What good would that do?
1: Quite a bit, I should think. I know so little.
2: You were raised in the church. Didn't you pay attention?
1: Mom, you have to receive Jesus into your heart. He must become your Lord and Savior. Otherwise, you're eternally lost. Church attendance is not enough.
2: Oh, you've gone over the top, Jeremy.
1: I had a great deal to learn about relating to others, but I finished a year of Bible college in South Wales, then went back home to decide what to do with my life. My friend Jenny was excited for me.
0: You think God is calling you into full-time ministry? How exciting!
1: I've already been accepted at London Bible College.
0: Oh, when do you start?
1: I could begin next semester. The only problem is now I feel that God is leading me to Bible College in America.
0: Oh, how extraordinary.
1: I've applied to one in Florida.
0: How would you pay for that? I mean, here you can get financial aid, but there?
1: If God is leading me, he'll work it out, won't he?
0: Oh, yes, I suppose that's true. Listen, everybody, Jeremy's going to America!
1: I was accepted at the college in Florida, but being unemployed, I had no funds to follow through. As the months slipped by, I became the object of ridicule with the youth at church, and I began to wonder if I'd made a mistake. Then a friend gave me $200 for the airfare to Miami. 10 days later, I was offered a place to stay in Orlando with an English couple I didn't even know. My mother was not thrilled with my decision.
2: I can't believe you're going off on a wild goose chase to the colonies.
1: It's not a wild goose chase, Mom. God has called me there.
2: Indeed. For what reason?
1: I don't know yet. He'll let me know in his time.
2: Meanwhile, how do you expect to survive with no income?
1: The Lord provided airfare and a place to live. He won't let me down.
2: Don't expect any help from me at all. I've helped you quite enough, and this is how you repay me, by throwing your life away, all because of that fanatical religion.
1: I'm sorry you feel that way, Mum.
2: Well, you've made your bed, so you'll have to lie in it, whatever the consequences.
1: I arrived at Miami International Airport on a one-way ticket with only $50 in my pocket and a visitor's visa. I didn't realize that because I had no means of support and no return ticket, immigration officials could turn me around and send me right back home. I didn't know that I faced hardship and hunger. My odyssey had begun.
3: Jeremy's predicament had a purpose beyond his understanding, as we'll hear in just a moment.
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1: The immigration officer never asked if I had a return ticket. Poor, yet hopeful and completely dependent on others, I arrived at the doorstep of my benefactor, who was a pastor. We sipped tea while they questioned me about my plans.
5: So you came here on a one-way ticket?
1: Yes.
5: How much money did you bring into the country?
1: $50, but I spent 20 on the fare to get here, so I have only 30 left.
5: Only $30? Are you expecting more?
1: No.
2: Didn't immigration

0: question you about that?
1: No.
0: Well, you're very fortunate.
2: Mm.
0: Legally, you should have enough money for a return ticket.
2: Jeremy, do you have a scholarship or any other financial aid?
1: No, I don't.
2: How do you expect to pay your tuition? You shan't be allowed to work on a visitor's visa, you know?
1: Well, I'm sure the Lord has called me, so he'll help me.
2: Yes, well.
0: Jeremy, our faith has gotten us here. And if you want to get anywhere, it's going to have to be your faith that does it. You're not going to sponge off us.
1: I lay in bed that night getting more scared by the minute. I was in a foreign country, living with strangers, with no money and no possibility of working. All sorts of things flooded through my mind. Maybe I could go back to England without losing too much face. A few days later, we had another discussion.
0: I have a suggestion for you, Jeremy.
2: Hmm? How would you like to spend the summer with a group of young people who travel the country holding tent revivals?
1: Hmm? Tent revivals?
2: Yes, it's a marvelous opportunity for you to share the gospel and to test your calling from God.
1: Well, how soon does this begin?
2: Right away. There's a bus full of young people leaving for South Carolina this weekend.
1: I don't have to pay for any of this?
2: No, no. Of course, you won't receive any income, but you will have free meals and a place to stay.
0: And you can travel all summer. It's a grand way to see America.
1: How could I refuse? So I spent the summer sleeping in pup tents while we traveled to various states holding revivals. Churches along the way provided meals for us, and I spent my days handing out tracts and witnessing on street corners. Evenings, I often preached at the meetings. In September, I returned to Orlando to stay with the same couple. That same month, I met Sylvia at church, and we began dating.
3: Jeremy, you don't have to apologize to me. I understand your situation.
1: I just wish I could take you to dinner or something, but I can't work, so I don't have any money.
3: But look how God is working in your life. I mean, getting you here and providing a place to stay. Even your work this summer, He provides our needs.
1: Yes, but I do empathize with the children of Israel who got tired of manna.
3: What do you mean?
1: Every day for lunch, we had peanut butter and jelly sandwiches. I'm sick of them.
3: Well, I think God is preparing you for ministry.
1: Do you think ministers live on peanut butter and jelly sandwiches?
3: Some do, I'm sure. It's better than nothing.
1: Well, then I shouldn't complain. The Lord doesn't like complainers, and He is so faithful.
3: I admire your faith, Jeremy.
1: Well, for a spoiled Englishman, this summer has been a real eye-opener. We were married the following spring. I wasn't working yet, so Sylvia paid for everything, even the rings. After the marriage, I was granted a green card, which meant I could at last work. Sad to say, I wasn't trained to do anything. I had odd jobs and took some college courses, but I hungered to be in full-time ministry, even after the birth of our son.
3: Jeremy, I can't keep scrubbing floors to provide income. I need to stay home and take care of the baby.
1: Of course, Sylvia.
3: So how can you think of doing volunteer work?
1: But it's the Lord's work. He's called me into full-time ministry.
3: I don't doubt your calling, Jeremy, but right now is not the best time. We don't have an income.
1: God will provide. He always has.
3: Maybe He expects you to provide for us. You're the husband and father.
1: Other believers are supposed to support the work of God's people who serve in full-time ministry. Thanks to my insistence on being in full-time ministry, even as a volunteer, we were homeless by January 1982. A family in Florida offered to shelter my wife and two sons, but not me, because of my rotten attitude. Proverbs 10, verse 4 says, "He becometh poor that dealeth with a slack hand, but the hand of the diligent maketh rich." I had so much to learn. I set off for Flagstaff, Arizona, where I knew some people in ministry. I had enough money for a bus ticket to Dallas. After that, I hitchhiked. I was starving by the time a trucker picked me up at the Texas-New Mexico border.
4: You want a bologna sandwich? I have plenty.
1: Oh, thank you very much.
4: You know someone in Flagstaff?
1: Friends, yes. They minister on an Indian reservation nearby, and I'd like to help them.
4: You minister?
1: No, but I hope to be someday.
4: No offense, but I'm not much for religion.
1: Jesus wasn't either.
4: You're putting

0: me on.
1: Not at all. Jesus provides the way for us to have a personal relationship with God. The religious crowd of his day wasn't interested in what he offered.
0: I didn't know that.
1: He is after the heart, not the rituals.
0: You have any kinfolk in this country?
1: Mm-hmm. A wife and two sons in Florida. We're expecting our third child.
0: And she let you go off like this? My old lady clobber me.
1: Well, I'll send for them as soon as I can. Friends in Phoenix bought me a bus ticket to Flagstaff, and I spent several weeks there, mostly thinking about Sylvia. We wrote letters, but I missed her and the boys. She was keeping the family together while I was trying to find myself. The Bible says, if anyone would not work, neither should he eat. When that scripture was fulfilled in my life, I had to make a change. I heard there were jobs in the prison at Santa Fe, so I traveled there.
2: Hello?
1: Sylvia? Oh, it's so good to hear your voice.
2: Jeremy, are you still in Santa Fe?
1: Yes.
2: I got your letter. Are you working at that prison?
1: No, I'm working at a hotel, washing dishes and driving a van.
2: Where are you staying?
1: A man at the church is letting me stay in his basement. As soon as I can, I'll send you the money to come here.
2: Is that where you want to live, then?
1: Well, mostly, I want you with me. I've done a lot of thinking, Sylvia, and I need to take better care of you and the boys.
2: Well, what about your ministry?
1: Oh, Sylvia, I've already failed at my first ministry, you and the boys. I need to serve God by taking care of my family first. I've been trying to run my own life. I know that I must obey his word in order for him to use me. A Christian men's organization raised enough money to bring my wife and sons to Santa Fe. A few weeks later, our third son was born. A few weeks after that, came bad news.
3: Hi, hon. Why the long face?
1: I was laid off.
3: Oh, no. Why?
1: Staff reductions. The manager had the nerve to say, it's a blessing for me because now I can go into full-time ministry.
3: Oh, Jeremy, what are we going to do?
1: Maybe he's right.
3: Oh, I can't go through that again. Not with a brand new baby.
1: Don't worry, honey. This time I'll work to support us. I'll get another job. I found a job selling ads for a Christian radio station, but I began to think seriously about a ministry where I could share the gospel, maybe a coffee house. In Santa Fe, I found a place and discussed it with my pastor.
0: His place?
1: That's what I'd like to call the coffee house, because it would belong to the Lord.
0: And who are you hoping to serve or attract?
1: People who need the Lord but don't come to church. I can tell them about Jesus while they're getting warm and having a rest.
0: Well, it sounds like a good idea, Jeremy. There are a lot of people like that out there.
1: I know. When I was homeless and hungry, I would have welcomed a place to sit down and get warm.
0: Are you thinking of a shelter for the homeless, then?
1: Oh, maybe down the road. Right now, I want to start with a coffee house, open two or three nights a week. The coffee house grew to a shelter for homeless men in 1983. My church supported the ministry, which also gave free food to families who were struggling. For nearly 4 years, I worked without taking a vacation until I resigned in 1986. By then, I was burnt out and told the Lord I would do anything he wanted except run a shelter again. But in less than a year, I opened another shelter.
0: Never tell the Lord what you won't do, Jeremy.
1: I realize that now. It's a terrible thing to feel desperate for your family.
0: There's a real need for a ministry to homeless families.
1: Yeah, the Lord has proven that to me. I experienced many failures, and yet he always provided for us.
0: This is a great location, Jeremy. Mm-hmm. You have the buildings and, enough room to expand in the future.
1: 52 acres. The owners offered me a place to live on site and 5 weeks free rent to get the ministry started.
0: This will be the only shelter for families in the area. Matthew 25:40 tells us, inasmuch as ye have done it unto one of the least of these, my brethren, ye have done it unto me.
1: It's my prayer that many souls will come to Jesus and learn to walk with God. As soon as the shelter opened, many homeless people found us.
4: I was wondering. The police said maybe you had room for me and my family. Caesar, the car broke down on the way to California and took all our money to fix it.
1: Well, how many are in your family?
4: Yeah, well, it's me and the wife and two kids, mm-hmm. girls ages

0: 6 and 8. Now they could stay at a shelter for women, but I hate to be separated from them. Certainly. You know, my wife has some medical problems. And I just want to be close to her.
1: I understand. Don't worry. We have room for you. Bring them into the dining room for a snack. Dinner is not for several hours.
0: Oh, well, I'm much obliged, sir. You know, it's been a while since we ate.
1: While you're eating, I'll find a place for you to sleep. Then I'd like to tell you about the one who made all this possible. Someone who can help you out of your predicament. I almost failed again, trying so hard. Everything grew so fast. The number of families we served, my efforts to raise money to keep it going, my time spent handling everything until finally I made a public appeal for help. The local newspaper investigated and published a series of articles that exposed my weakness as a financial manager, as well as the good we were doing in the community. Once again, my pastor came to my aid.
2: How does it feel to be in the spotlight, Jeremy?
1: It's quite demanding. The phone has been ringing constantly.
2: Are they critics or supporters?
1: Both.
2: Well, you took responsibility for the things that went wrong, and you were honest. That means a lot to people.
1: All I want is for this shelter to stay open. It breaks my heart to see families broken up when the Lord could heal them. Come with me for a minute. You see that family sitting in there?
2: Yes, I saw them when they came in. The woman looks pretty down.
1: Homelessness is depressing, I know.
2: Are they staying here?
1: Well, they want to. The husband's out looking for work. They'll have to sleep on sofas because we don't have enough beds, but we can't let them sleep on the ground.
2: Blessed is he that considereth the poor. The Lord will deliver him in time of trouble. God will continue to provide for the shelter, Jeremy.
1: I want to offer every family the wonderful new life that Jesus can provide for them.
2: Jeremy, you're doing a great job here. You just need more help, including a business manager.
1: Pastor, would you be willing to serve as president of our board of directors?
2: Oh, of course.
1: I made a lot of mistakes trying to do everything myself.
2: God will turn this to good. Wait and see.
1: Will you pray with me and ask for his guidance for the future? That's the story of how God prepared a pampered Englishman to minister to homeless families in America. We've bought all 52 acres of the land and now have a thriving small business, thrift shop, and farm where our guests can learn many skills. But the best thing they learn is that Christ died for our sins. And when you invite him into your heart and life to be your Lord and Savior, everything changes.
0: Maybe you're not homeless. Maybe you listen to Jeremy Reynolds' story in the warmth and security of a home. But do you have a home in heaven? For what shall it profit a man if he gain the whole world and lose his own soul? Or what shall a man give in exchange for his soul? The Lord Jesus Christ gave his life for your soul. His blood shed on the cross paid the penalty for your sins. And his blood alone can wipe away the guilt and shame, for all have sinned and come short of the glory of God. If you would like to have forgiveness for the past and God's power each day, pray with us right now. Lord, I agree with you that I am a sinner and deserve to die for my sins. I believe Christ took my place and his blood pays the penalty. Thank you for such an unspeakable gift that he would die for me. I believe you raised him from the dead and that he will live in my heart from now on, giving me eternal life. Help me to change, Lord, and become like you. In his name I pray.
3: If you desire a personal relationship with Jesus Christ or would like to speak to someone about this most important matter, we encourage you to call 1-888-NEED-HIM. 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
1: With SRN News, I'm Mary Rose. Hurricane ECS made landfall in the Sunshine State as a Category 2 hurricane on Friday. Florida Governor Ron DeSantis describes what he is seeing and hearing about storm damage.
2: I think our structures handled the storm very well. The problem is that the storm knocked over a lot of trees, and so your house, the roof probably didn't blow off on this, but if the tree fell on your house, then obviously that's a very difficult situation. So the trees and what the wind did to that has definitely caused a lot of issues with damages to structures, but also just with the debris and being able to clear.
1: A Los Angeles County Fire Department team is helping Panama after a major earthquake and serious aftershocks there Friday.
3: The 7.7 magnitude quake struck the nation Friday afternoon, damaging buildings. It was followed by a huge 6.6 magnitude aftershock and dozens of others. 10 members of the department's International Urban Search and Rescue Team have deployed. The team includes firefighters, structural specialists, and a medical doctor. Captain Aaron Caton explained the mission.
4: We're going to go and do what we do best, which is help people in need. Our personnel are currently the world's expert in rescuing and collapsed buildings.
3: The team deployed Friday night. LACFD also said that its full 79-member heavy rescue team is on alert. I'm Rich Cassone.
1: President Trump is urging Ukrainian President Zelensky not to attack Russian refineries. President Trump accused Zelensky of causing a global fuel problem by targeting the facilities with drone strikes. The president made the comment today before departing for a GOP rally in Tennessee. He told reporters outside the White House that the Ukrainian people need to elect a new leader. This is SRN News. Recently, the top legal officials in Louisiana, Arkansas, and Alabama filed a federal lawsuit against three other states, charging they are illegally breaking pro-life laws in the southern states by allowing mail order shipments of abortion pills to originate within the defendant's borders. One of the plaintiffs is Liz Merrill, the Attorney General of Louisiana.
5: This is an original action filed against Massachusetts, California, and New York challenging their shield laws because those laws are intended to nullify our laws in our state and facilitate illegal abortion pill trafficking. And they are doing it for a political purpose. They are doing it because they disapprove of the laws that our state has passed, and so they want to flood our state with those pills illegally.
1: The Louisiana Attorney General adds it will now be up to the Supreme Court. This is SRN News. President Trump is touting the installation of a 13-foot Christopher Columbus statue on the White House grounds. Wendy Swanson has the story.
6: Trump hosted an event Friday celebrating the Monday holiday, which is also known as Indigenous Peoples Day. Trump said he resurrected Christopher Columbus, adding he's back to where he should be. He also praised Italian Americans, highlighting members of the community like Supreme Court Justice Samuel Alito.

0: Hollywood icon Sylvester Stallone and baseball legend the late Joe DiMaggio. I'm Wendy Swanson.
1: The two candidates for California governor disagree on a lot of issues, but they are both against the billionaire tax. Republican Steve Hilton and Democrat Xavier Becerra are both urging voters to choose no on Proposition 40. If passed, it would levy a one-time 5% tax on assets of Californians worth at least $1 billion. More details, SRNnews.com.

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0: with SRN News, I'm Mary Rose. President Trump holds a large GOP rally in Tennessee today in Clarksville. The president predicts good things for Republicans in Tennessee.
1: On November 3rd, we are going to reelect Bill Hagerty to the United States Senate. Thank you, Bill. Great guy. You're a great guy. We're going to send Marsha Blackburn to the governor's mansion. She's going to do a great job.
0: Hurricane Isaias made landfall in the Sunshine State as a Category 2 hurricane Friday. Florida Governor Ron DeSantis says the cleanup is just beginning.
2: We're going to continue working. I know that this was a storm that had a broad impact. It's not just Okaloosa County where it made landfall, and we understand that there was damage that stretches really from the Alabama-Florida line all the way into the far eastern parts of the Florida Panhandle.
0: One person is dead, four others are injured in a wrong-way crash early Saturday on Staten Island.
3: The NYPD says it happened at around 5:30 in the morning near Exit 8 on the West Shore Expressway. A 66-year-old woman driving a Kia Seltos headed south collided with a Range Rover that was going north in the southbound lanes. At that point, a third vehicle, a Jeep, which was also headed south, crashed into both cars. The driver of the Kia was dead at the scene. The other two drivers and a passenger in the Jeep were taken to Richmond University Medical Center in stable condition. I'm Larry Kofsky.
0: A California city is declaring a local emergency after high tides from the Pacific Ocean surged onto streets of Newport Beach, south of Los Angeles. This is SRN News. The Rustic Way Ranch is an equine therapy center in Dallas, Texas. Brooke Carricker, co-founder of Rustic Way, says 2026 has seen impressive growth for her nonprofit organization. She believes one big reason the ranch is thriving is because of its gospel-focused messaging for young people.
4: This is part of our name, Rustic Way Ranch, because we're pointing people to the ultimate way, which is Jesus Christ. You couple that peaceful environment with horses. They are these majestic, massive animals. They can sense our heartbeat, our breathing. Touching their coats, grooming them, has a way of physiologically calming our bodies and our minds to a healthier state.
0: Brooke Carricker adds that donations are the lifeblood of her nonprofit center. This is SRN News. The NYPD has a man in custody who allegedly slashed two people while barricaded inside a Queens apartment late Friday.
3: One cop responding to the scene just before midnight fired off a round as officers tried to get into the Edgemere apartment. No one was injured. Once inside, police found a 53-year-old man slashed on his hand and arms and a 57-year-old woman with wounds to her hand and feet. The alleged slasher, age 52, was taken into custody. The two victims were taken to Jamaica Hospital in stable condition. I'm Larry Kofsky.
0: Lawyers for Krista Pike say she is now back in prison in Tennessee after being released from the hospital following a botched lethal injection last month. Pike has been transferred to the Deborah K. Johnson Rehabilitation Center in Nashville, where she had been held before her planned execution on September the 30th. More details at srnnews.com.
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1: This is the Revival Fires broadcast with Dr. Dennis Coral, who has been faithfully preaching and promoting the old-time religion since 1975.

Chapter 1, still dealing with the topic of add to your faith, a great passage that deals with the necessities of spiritual growth. In other words, the things that are necessary to produce spiritual growth. I have to practice the obedience of faith. Everything begins with faith. And in verse 7, he says, and add to your godliness. That's not the exact language, but that's what he's talking about, because we finish in verse 6 talking about and to patience godliness, and to godliness brotherly kindness, and to brotherly kindness charity. The Bible tells us in Hebrews 13 and verse 1, let brotherly kindness continue, let it be ongoing, let it persist. And I thought it was interesting when I checked Webster's dictionary on the word kindness. It had as much to do with my conduct as it had to do with anything else. In other words, it had to do with goodwill. He says it has to do with benevolence. He said it is that temper or disposition which delights in contributing to the happiness of others. He said it's exercised cheerfully in gratifying their wishes, supplying their wants, and alleviating their distresses. And I thought it was rather exciting to see that it had to do with action, not just emotion, not just saying a kind word, but literally laboring to alleviate somebody's distress, to satisfy their desires. And of course, he's not talking about wicked carnal desires or me doing things to please men that is contrary to God. But he is talking about brotherly kindness. And if somebody is my brother, I want to do them good, and I'm concerned about them. And in Ephesians 4 and verse 32, the Bible says, and be ye kind one to another, tenderhearted, forgiving one another, even as God for Christ's sake hath forgiven us. You know, in Ephesians 4 and verse 32, we have a command, and be ye kind one to another. And then he goes on and gives us some of the elements that are connected to being kind. Be ye kind one to another. And being kind, of course, is the exact opposite of being unkind. And folks can be harsh. They can be cold. They can be basically aloof. And the Bible tells us that's not the spirit that a Christian's supposed to exemplify. That's not the attitude that they are to set forth, not even among the brethren. But he said, be ye kind, tender-hearted. And of course, when we talk about tender-hearted, that would be the opposite of hard-hearted, calloused, cold, hard. You know, the Bible makes it clear that there are people that have a hard face. There are people that have a countenance that is harsh. And God doesn't want us to carry that kind of a spirit. So he said tenderhearted. And then he says forgiving one another. Boy, I tell you, there are a lot of people that hold grudges, people who won't let go of an infraction. You know, we've been forgiven an unpayable debt by the Lord Jesus Christ, and Matthew chapter 18 talks about that. And then, of course, our fellow servant who sins against us, not nearly as severely as we have sinned against God. It's a fraction by comparison. And for some reason, we want to make them pay to the nth degree, pay every bit, and make it as hard as we can and be as hard and harsh as we possibly can toward them in the situation. But he said, forgiving one another. I have been forgiven. He said, forgiving one another, even as God for Christ's sake hath forgiven you. I want to make a little bit of a point here about my motive in forgiving. You say, well, they don't deserve forgiveness. I'm still commanded to be kind. I'm still commanded to be tender-hearted. I am still commanded to be forgiving. It's not based on their worthiness. It's not based on them crawling to me on glass and pleading for mercy.
It has to do with me remembering where I came from, me remembering what God has done and is doing.

For me daily in forgiveness and how unworthy I am. And I need to exercise this kindness that I'm commanded to exercise and add this to this matter of godliness, because God is kind. Oh, God hates sin and God is angry with the wicked every day, Psalm 7 and verse 11. But God loves the sinner and God kindly administers things for our benefit. And so the Bible says, add to your godliness, brotherly kindness. And he's in the book of Ephesians 4, verse 32, he said that includes tenderheartedness. That includes forgiving. And he said, my motive is for Christ's sake. I am to forgive for Christ's sake, not for my sake, not for the offender's sake, but for Christ's sake. And I'm to do it to honor him. I'm to do it because of what he has done for me and still continually, daily does for me in forgiving my sin. And there are several things about the forgiveness that's mentioned in Ephesians chapter 4 in verse 32. He said that I'm to forgive as I've been forgiven. Could I ask you a question? When God forgave you, were you actually guilty of something? Oh, yes, we were guilty. And the truth is, oftentimes, our excuse for not forgiving is the fact that somebody has sinned against us. Folks, that's what forgiveness is for. And kindness leads to forgiveness. Kindness leads to tenderheartedness. Kindness leads to doing what is good for that person, what's going to meet their need instead of us being self-centered and everything being about me. So he said, be ye kind one to another, tenderhearted, forgiving one another. Not only when God forgave me, not only did he forgive me of something that I was actually guilty of, I didn't chase him down. The Bible tells us that God is seeking the lost. The Son of Man has come to seek and to save that which is lost. And if you and I do this properly, we are to seek out the person who has sinned against us, who has offended us, and the person who is offended needs to make the attempt to make things right. You know, God was more willing to forgive me than I was to be forgiven. I didn't seek him out. He pursued me and presented a plan of forgiveness to me through the Word of God, through Holy Ghost conviction, through preaching. He presented a plan of forgiveness. It shows me that God, the Holy One, the one who had been sinned against, reached out to the sinner. He instigated the process of forgiveness and restoration. And can I say to you, if I forgive as I have been forgiven, I must first be willing to forgive the guilty. And second, I must do what the Lord did for me and instigate the process, not wait for them to come to me, but to instigate it, to set things in motion and to seek them out, make it easy. You know, God didn't make it hard to get forgiveness. He made it easy. Oh, could I ask you another question? God never has had to forgive you more than once for the same infraction, has he? Oh, no, you don't mean it. You mean that even though you sought forgiveness and you were sincere and genuine, you still failed in that area again? Why would it shock you that if somebody sins and they violate a principle, they've been exploited by the enemy in their weak area? And though there is no justification for wrongdoing, when somebody has a weakness or a besetting sin, the sin which does so easily beset them, if they fail in that area and they confess it and get forgiveness, could I ask you a question? If they fail again, what is the most likely area that they will fail in?
I submit to you that it is going to be in that exact same area where they are flawed, where they are weakened. And though I am not justifying their sin,

0: I am telling you that you should not be shocked that somebody who asks for forgiveness because of a certain infraction at some point fails in that area again. And if you're the offender, don't use this for justification. But if you are the offended, I'm speaking to you and reminding you that we're supposed to forgive 70 times 7. Now, that would be 490 times in one day, but I believe that he's talking about us forgiving as God has forgiven us. And, of course, his number is the number 7, and we need to learn to be a kind, forgiving people. And I need to add to my godliness, brotherly kindness. And this has to do with my handling of people. It has to do with my treatment of them in every situation. And somewhere along the line, the people of God need to learn how to treat one another. And let me distinguish something here. We're talking about kindness, not compromise. Sometimes people confuse compromise with kindness, and rather than them giving people what they desperately need to be transformed, they dumb the message down, they weaken the message and dilute it. They think that that's kindness, but it is compromise. It is damaging and destructive to the cause of Christ, and that weak medicine won't cure the problem that people have, but we can give them the full dose of the whole counsel of God, and we can do it in a manner that's kind and gracious, seasoned with salt, and be a blessing to them. And I would encourage you to make application and add to your godliness, brotherly kindness. Once again, let me encourage you, if you do not receive the Revival Fires newspaper, please contact our office. 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

Before the fireworks light the sky, remember the price that was paid for freedom. 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

0: For 50 years, Dr. Mickey Carter has preached biblical truths from the Word of God at the Landmark Baptist Church.
1: You're not going to get there because of a catechism or a ceremony of a sprinkling when you were a baby. You're only going to get there by the grace of God through Jesus Christ. He's the way. The Bible says, for by grace are you saved through faith. That not of yourselves, it's a gift of God.
0: Just as God transitioned Israel's leadership from Moses to Joshua, so has He transitioned the leadership of the Landmark Baptist Church from Dr. Mickey Carter to Dr. B.E. Parsons.
2: Turn not from it to the right hand or to the left, that thou mayest prosper whithersoever thou goest.
3: This book of the law shall not depart out of thy mouth, but thou shalt meditate therein day and night, that thou mayest observe to do all according to all that is written therein, for then thou shalt make thy way prosperous.
0: If you visit the Landmark Baptist Church, you will see that the same Spirit of God still flows from that same old pulpit just as it always has.
4: It's not Jesus plus your works. It's Jesus and nothing else. It's not Jesus plus being a good person. No, you got to realize that you are a sinner lost and on your way to hell, and your good works are nothing but filthy rags in the sight of a holy God. The Bible says it this way: you must be born again.
0: The Landmark Baptist Church, still standing on the Word of God.

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1: In news, I'm Mary Rose. President Trump holds a large GOP rally in Tennessee today in Clarksville, and he is addressing regional issues, speaking to supporters, and he is highlighting the successes of his administration.
2: We have done more than any president in 2 years. There's never been a front 2 years like we've had. And by the way, we had a great first term, our first term. We had the greatest economy in the history of our country, and we're blowing it away. In the real economy, we are blowing it away. We have $21 trillion being invested in our country, more than at any time for any country anywhere in the world.
1: The NYPD has a man in custody who allegedly slashed two people while barricaded inside a Queens apartment late Friday.
3: One cop responding to the scene just before midnight fired off a round as officers tried to get into the Edgemere apartment. No one was injured. Once inside, police found a 53-year-old man slashed on his hand and arms and a 57-year-old woman with wounds to her hand and feet. The alleged slasher, age 52, was taken into custody. The two victims were taken to Jamaica Hospital in stable condition. I'm Larry Kofsky.
1: Cleanup and recovery efforts are underway across the southeast as remnants of Hurricane Isaias weaken and move further inland. The National Weather Service says the storm is now breaking apart over central Alabama after making landfall last night near Destin, Florida, as a Category 2 hurricane. Four people have been killed, two in Florida and two in Alabama, and nearly 700,000 customers remain without power in the region. This is SRN News. With the 2026 midterm election just weeks away, Pastor Alan Jackson of World Outreach Church is encouraging Christians to turn out in big numbers because he believes America is such a special country.
4: Well, I think it's our Christian heritage. We've never been a uniquely Christian nation in that we've always been a nation of diversity. There have been many faiths expressed here. But the values that shaped our nation, our legal documents, our founding documents, our educational system, our legal system, were all derived from a Judeo-Christian worldview. And that's resulted in the greatest liberty and freedom and self-government the world has ever known. And it has brought the blessings of God. We don't look the same. We don't have the same accent. We're a nation of immigrants. We're a melting pot. But those values have bound us together. And I think we're at a tipping point. I'm deeply offended by people that say those Christian values should not be a part of our story. How dare they say to us that our biblical worldview doesn't have a place in the marketplace today? It's our heritage, and I will not relent. It is what shaped this nation, and we've got to find the courage to go back and tell the truth.
1: This is SRN News. A Michigan Senate candidate ends an interview early.
5: Democrat Abdul Saeed had walked away when asked why he had not issued a statement on the third anniversary of the October 7th attacks. Pressed separately on the death of Iran's supreme leader, El-Sayed called the question a dog and pony show and said it was not relevant to Michigan voters. El-Sayed is running against Republican Mike Rogers on the state's open Senate seat. Willie Nelson, Washington.
1: President Trump is calling for new leadership in Kyiv after Ukrainian President Zelensky warned the U.S. fuel deal with Moscow will prolong the war with Russia. The president said the Ukrainian people need to elect a new leader as he was departing the White House today for a GOP rally in Tennessee. The president announced Russia will supply over 300,000 tons of diesel fuel to the American and global marketplace. More details at srnnews.com.

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